Yeah, Victor Kilo 4, Hotel Bravo Zulu. Victor Kilo 4, Hotel Bravo Zulu. Copy Victor Kilo 2.

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1: Good morning, Mike. How are we?
0: Oh, I'm doing good this morning. I'm putting together a bed for Lisa for the spare bedroom.
1: Putting what together in the spare bedroom?
0: Yeah, we have a spare bedroom. We wanted to put an extra bed in it for when Rachel comes up to visit or whoever, you know. And it's a little chilly here today. I got the fire going, and it's been raining on and off outside. But other than that, it looks like it's going to be a fairly nice day today. The wind was blowing pretty good last night. How are things down in your neck of the woods?
1: Apart from getting 3.5 centimeters of rain last night. not too bad. And while I think of it, there was a question I was going to ask, and now I bloody forgot it. How'd you go with your doors? You got them on yet?
0: No. The doors, I just got notified about week and a half ago that the CrimSafe main headquarters is going to go ahead and put the doors together because they were unable to get the original doors from the dealer.

0: install them, and I don't have to pay anything additional. In fact, I'm ending up getting a 50% discount off of it all. So we're actually coming out on the good side compared to what we've been going through a bit with them anyway, because it's been like over a year. Pretty close to a year just when we first ordered them from that other company.
1: Done right this time, it'll be alright, won't it? Not like last time. Yeah, okay. And what else you got on, mate?
0: I'm going to

0: I'd take the trailer and get a load of firewood for the house, and I'll take the dog, Daisy, with me. She rides in the back seat. She loves going for vehicle rides. Let me tell you, she's turning out to be a pretty good dog. Her training's coming along really well, so I don't know if I sent you a picture of her or not, but if I didn't, I'll shoot one through for you today. And also, speaking about photos, you were supposed to send me a couple photos of your ribbons and that. Did you forget about that? Or I thought you were going to send them through a text. Back to you.
1: A couple of photos of what, mate? Tell me now and I'll forget it again.
0: Your medals, the ribbons from your Vietnam era.
1: I got them on my phone, and now it's just a matter of working out how to get them to you. Yeah, I'll see what I can do, mate. I actually had forgotten all about it, so I had that much bloody stuff on. And Pat's still down there, so that's a month, I think it is, since she left here. So I know they're flat out down there trying to do things, but I said to her, when was it? Not last night, the night before. I said, when you come home? She said, why? I said, well, I'm out of food. And she's got the card. And she said, oh, leave it with me, I'll get it arranged. At any rate, they turned up at about 10:30 yesterday morning with it. So I had some lunch because I thought I was going to have to go through my change and go and get something. But no, it's all good. They're trying to get it all sorted out. So next time, they're not rushing it. And they're bloody labelling it and costing and everything else, so it's a hell of a lot of work they've got to go through. And once it's done, all we've got to do is do the new stock that come in. But the bloody new stock arrived the other day. Wasn't supposed to come until next week or the week after, and Christine thought she'd have plenty of time to do it. But while Pat was there, she said, nah, let's get it done now. So that's what they're doing. But, yeah, apart from that, everything's going all right. I can't complain. And Pat said, at the moment, the bloody fares are through the roof. And I don't know about up there, but down here, the utility bills, that is electricity, water, gas. We've had a bloody big increase in the three of them. I copped one yesterday and two the day before. So I'm better find out what's going on. And Keating wants Albanese to pull or use some of the $4.15 trillion

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1: Morning, Rob. 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
0: Yeah, morning, Tony. Yeah, I'm a bit late this morning. I normally leave about 20 to 7, but I was in London yesterday and I battered away the alarm a couple of times. But I don't really have a defined start date, start time. I just kind of turn up when I feel like it. I wonder what's going on your side. Are you away or are you at the home QTH? I didn't catch if the call sign had a whiskey in it or not. Back to you.
1: Yeah, morning, Rob. I'm at home. I'm sat in front of my computer at the moment. I'm just had my muesli and my second cup of coffee. I'm off today. I'm going away with the van today, but it's not a holiday as such. The Sue's not coming with me. Sue will be joining me, in a week. it's this festival that I'm involved in every year. It's massive. Camper Van Festival, and I'm part of the setup team. So I'm going today, meeting up with my brother-in-law, and then we're going on to the venue, which is the Cheshire Showground, which is just near Junction 19 of the M6, and a huge showground. It's where they hold the Cheshire Show. So we've been there a few years now. I think this is the third year we've been there. No, fourth year. As I know, I've been doing this 4 years now. So today we're starting to arrive, and more arrive over the weekend. But it's the team that's going to put the festival together and run it over next weekend, Thursday, Friday, Saturday, Sunday. There'll be a few thousand vans coming, so we watch them all in and watch them all out. So that's what'll be where I'm going today. So. I'll actually be living in my van for 12 days, Rob. Over.
0: Yeah, that sounds like it'd be good. Hopefully the weather will be right, okay for you. It looks like it's calmed down a bit now. It just feels like summer now. Doesn't feel like you're melting. As you're part of the working group, do you get your site fees paid for, I wonder? And 12 days, can you carry enough food for that, or will you need to restock somewhere local? I don't know how big your fridge is. But yeah, I wonder, what's the longest kind of static place you've stayed before? Is that quite common to stay put for that long? I wonder. Back to you, Tony.
1: No, it's very unusual to stop 12 days in the same place. No, it's not like that. You've got the wrong impression. It's not a campsite. It's just a load of fields. Well-cut fields. And it's the showground. It's where shows are held. This is a festival. And the campers will come. I don't have to pay. I don't have to pay. Says the guys who own Dubbed Out Community, it's a massive Facebook group. There's 50 or 60,000 people on it. And they put the festival on each year, Neil and Jermaine. They're mates of mine. In fact, the whole team, we're all mates. And we do it for love, really. I mean, all right, we get some perks, but we do it for love. And we put our efforts in. So there's no site fees involved or anything like that. And we park up in a special area. We're not parked up with the main campers. We're kept parked up backstage near the green room where all the acts will be and all that kind of thing. So we're in our own little community behind the security barrier. So you have to special security wristband to get through into our area. So that's where we'll be. We'll have our own showers. Neil gets a shower, a big shower unit. It's a four shower unit delivered, and that and piped up, and that's for our use. So, but it's got a, it's hard graft, but it's great. The team that I work with, and I've worked with for 4 years now, they're absolutely great guys, and we have some fun. You know, we did a lot of piss taking and all that kind of thing, but it's really good fun, and I look forward to it every year, and I just hopefully I'm still able to do it year after year as I get older, Rob, older. Oh, older? Over.
0: Yeah, okay, well, it'll keep you busy for 2 weeks anyway, won't it? I'm still not 100% sure what it is then. When you say festival, is this like, are there like vendors there trying to get you to buy the latest camper van, or is it people playing music? I don't know, maybe I'm just being thick. I'm confused now as to what it is. But yeah, okay, it sounds like you're going to be kept busy. If it's just a field, are there any facilities there, or... I don't know, I guess you've got a chemical toilet and all that in your one, haven't you? I wonder what the amenities are like. Talking of camping, we're going, the kids really liked it. I think I told you, we went a couple of times when we was going to visit friends, camped in their garden and that, and been about three times now, I think, been camping. They love it, so we're going to go again with the wife's family. Going to go camping somewhere in the summer holidays are coming up. Last day at school for them today. And then they're off for 6 weeks. So that'll keep the missus busy. Back to you, Tony.
1: Okay, Rob, I'm on a different radio now. I'm on my base station radio. And possibly a bit louder now. All right, okay, kids off school, yeah, I believe they are, so all the campsites will start filling up, won't they? And all the adults without children will stop going on holiday. It's when you say festival, it's a festival of music. We've got a huge band stage. There's tribute bands, loads of tribute bands. We've got some prop. I can't remember them at the moment, but we've got some well-known acts. There's not a lot of traders, to be honest. It's a real family affair. You can go and do Pilates in the morning. You can take your kids along to a children's entertainer every morning, not dump them off, leave them there or stay with them. And the kids enter, she's absolutely brilliant, that woman. She has them doing things, all that, so you can do that. There's bars, loads of food stalls, you know, all the usual thing. It's not a massive trader thing, to be honest with you. It's not something Neil and Jermaine push for. There are traders, of course, and there are also tattooists. They had a very big tattoo convention come last year. But this year, the tattooist, it was a bit of a nuisance for us, to be honest with you. Because the people turning up at the gate, there's a lot of people turned up at the gate that weren't actually able to get in and all that kind of thing. So this year this is tattoo there, but it's a much smaller affair. So there's all sorts going on, loads of music, different tents. We've got Fatboy Slim's son coming, so we've got a rave tent, which is where I'll be hanging out when I've got, you know, when I'm not working. And so it's a music festival, but it's all sorts. A great family affair, as I say. I've sort of off the top of my head 3,500 vans. I don't know what the figure is this year. I don't know how many tickets have sold yet. I'll find that out later today. Back to you, Rob, GW4XDR.
0: Might have been a very long gap on me coming back. Just check I'm back in the room, Mark.

0: I'm in the back end of nowhere at the moment, and the signal gets a bit ropey, Tony. Am I back in the room?
1: You are, Rob.
0: Yeah, I wonder if there was a big gap between me, Eugene Keane, and me replying, because it dropped out for maybe 5 or 6 seconds, but it seems like it threaded it all back together, so I don't think I actually lost any of the QSO. But yeah, I'm on the way to work. I get sent, because they're doing roadworks and that, I get sent through these tiny villages, and there's just no real coverage, so I wouldn't be surprised if I drop out in the next couple of seconds. But yeah, okay, that makes all sense now. Traditional festival. I'll be interested in, are you taking radio gear with you? And I think you said that you've done this before, so I guess you know what the setup is. Does it go on really late at night? And I guess it's in the middle of nowhere, is it? So there's no worry about the noise pollution. Back to you, Tony.
1: Yeah, you're sounding good, Rob. You're into the system. Well, there's a furlough on the music of 11 o'clock. Was it 10 o'clock, actually? To be honest, Cheshire Showground, it is quite close to some very influential houses. Believe me, it's in a very, very high-priced part of Cheshire. So there are some big houses and estates around the grounds. So, and I think the furlough is 10 o'clock. Music stops at 10. And, last year, we were watching Bob the Gob, as we call him. He's a brilliant entertainer. He's a great guy. And he puts a one-man, he has his own sort of tent thing, an open-sided tent thing. And he brings his own music system. He's an older guy, but he does every kind of music, and he's bloody good. So we're all over there, and later on at night, you know, and we're having a drink, stood watching, as we call him, Bob the Gob. And he's singing away there. All of a sudden, everything went off. And it was, when we looked at our watches, it was 10 o'clock, and one of the security guys had come round and

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1: Yeah, it's Robert Covert. He was struggling to get in or something was going on. Look, Rob, I've just had the heads up of Sue that I need to be leaving here at 9 o'clock. I've got about 50 minutes to meet up with my brother-in-law services. So I need to ship my backside. So I'll leave you with it, Rob. Enjoy your day, GW4X services. So I need to ship my backside. So I'll leave you with it, Rob. 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

0: That is funny, them going around turning the electrics off. That's a security guard who takes his job seriously. Anyway, yeah, have fun, enjoy, all the best, and I'll catch you later, 7-3. I assume you're taking the radio with you, G4ZWH.
1: Yeah, I think you're right, Rob, it is about 10 p.m. But I went to a festival, a motorcycle festival, the other weekend, and it was 11 o'clock there, down Alcester Way. So the furlough was 11 p.m. The rave tent was able to go until half past 11, so we finished with the band and went straight in the rave tent and had it in there for another half hour, so that was all right. Yeah, okay, no radio equipment other than the walkie-talkies. I'm taking 3 walkie-talkies with me, and 2 of them, both are Guanshangs. I've long ago loaded the frequencies on that we use at the festival field. So I took me, Robin, Neil and Jermaine, they've got radios that they hand out to the team. But I've got my own, I've got my Guanshangs, and I use those. Cheers, Rob. All the best. GW4XDR. No HF equipment, by the way. 7-3.
0: Yeah, I suppose you've probably got too much to do anyway, haven't you? But yeah, handheld, you might best get into some local stuff. Anyway, yeah, enjoy. Have a good day. 7-3.
1: I've got my, I'll have my All-Star Node with me, my Micro-Node. That's the one I'm on now. It's in the van outside and on the yard. It's actually fired up, so I'm actually using that now. Cheers.
0: Good stuff. Yeah, 7-3.

0: Should you be at work by now, young man? Robert?
1: Yeah, running. Oh, press the wrong button there. Hang on. My Bluetooth PCT button got stuck in the gear shift thing, Bob. Yeah, I'm running a bit late this morning, Stuart. I'd normally arrive at work about now, but I'm still 15 minutes away. I had a bit of a late rise this morning as I was in London yesterday. And what's going on your side? Are you not back on days?
0: No, I've booked a day off because Carol wants the car. And she didn't want to take me to work and pick me up. So I booked a day off. Because my car's in garage, hopefully I'm going to get it back today. So basically then, Robert, alarm kept going off and you kept saying, bugger it, bugger it, bugger it. Is that the reason back to you?
1: I missed what you said there. Did you say you've got a car in the garage, or do you share a car? I missed that bit. But yeah, okay. Well, that's a good excuse to have some string vest in Guinness, isn't it? It's a good excuse as any other. I only swatted the alarm away twice, I think. I think if you bat it away, it takes 5 minutes to come back. That pretty much makes up the 15 minutes that I lost. I also normally have all my stuff ready, because when I've got the ambulance gear at the moment, so I take that with me, and then on the drive home from work, I'm on duty whilst mobile. I don't do it on the way there because it's just it's too much chaos. The parking in Cambridge is like really bad. Every single street has got like, you know, some sort of restrictions where you can't park. So if I got a job and got sent to like the city centre, I wouldn't be able to park. So I do it on the way back, and I wait until I get out of the city. They'll only send you 5 miles, and then I turn it on. So, yeah, that packing that stuff up also took a bit of time. But, yeah, I should be at the office at 10:02. Back to you, Stuart.
0: Yeah, Roger on that one. Ah, well. It'd be right when... Oh, well, because it was the free dinner, weren't it? The free dinner one, weren't it, back to you?
1: Yeah, that's right. It's the team lunch. Went to like a, it was a Turkish, that was posh kebab on a plate in St. Paul's. It's called Haz, I think. But anyway, it weren't cheap. I weren't paying, luckily, but wow, they weren't shy. And then after work, there's a few people that used to work at this company, but when they merged, a few people got like, you know, pushed out. And they were in the city as well. So we went for a beer, and we went to Watling Street, which is it's sort of right. It's near St. Paul's. It's right in the city centre. £7.85 for a beer, Stuart. I only had the one, but £7.85. And they weren't even like a posh pub, but apparently they're all price fixed down there. I think I had an Estrella, but you could probably buy nearly 10 of them. Well, you could probably buy a 10-pack for that, couldn't you? Back to you, Stuart.
0: £7. Can't you tell you're on Central London money? Central London money at £7 a pint. You are paid handsomely, you are, back to you.

0: Yeah, I mean, £7 would have been pushing it, but £7.85 was Stuart. £7.85. Yeah, I don't know what's going on with that. There is a Wetherspoons around the corner, but people aren't that keen when I say spoons. No, they just go there. London's a funny place. You've got half the people are rich, and the other half are pretending they're rich. So it works out all right for the establishments. But yeah, I wonder, Stuart, if you live in a city where there's lots of parking restrictions, is it harder for you to get assistance from people? I was wondering this the other day, because I can't go on duty when I'm in the city. So I wondered I don't know how many other volunteer organisations there are that do things, but yeah, I wonder if you want to live somewhere where there's no parking restrictions there, Stuart. Back to you.
1: You see what you get, you'll get a parking permit to stick in your window, I think. Permit holders, I think that's what you get when you're in the cities and built up areas, back to you.
0: Yeah, it's probably not a very common thing. But I know that the local group that cover Cambridge City, the first responders, they actually have they own a car, and that car is allowed to

0: driving bus lanes and you know, park in all of the kind of residential areas. You know, it's got a special thing with the council, but I can't get access to that car easily. And obviously all I meant was that as I'm passing through, like, I've got all the kit in my bag, I've got all the kit bag, everything on me now, but if an emergency comes in, I wouldn't know about it because I'm not on duty because of the parking. But yeah, I wonder, Stuart, in the biggest rip-off place near you, what's the most you could spend for a pint of beer? I'm guessing it's I mean, some of the country pubs, you know, when you go to like the country one that looks a little bit posh, looks like it's a half a hotel or something, I've paid £6 something in there before, and that's not even like in London. I wonder what's the biggest rip-off around your way, Stuart?
1: To be honest, I could not tell you, because I don't frequent in pubs, to be honest. I get up doing that years ago, going to a pub for a pint. So I couldn't honestly tell you there, Robert Baggio.
0: Yeah, this is why we always hunt out the spoons. But I mean, I think, like, you know, £6, £6.50 is not unusual for some places, even, like, you know, in the middle of nowhere, so to speak. But there you are. Get your spoons and you can get a pint of ale for like £1.80 still. I don't know how they do it. They must buy it by the, I don't know, like the mega gallon or something. Back to you.
1: Roger, I think it was last year, our local council show, I ordered a pint of lager, and that was £7. And I felt like giving it on back and saying, can I have my money back? I only had the one. But we have a lot round here. We've got quite a few microbrewery pubs where they brew their own, but I don't know what the price is like, Badger.
0: Yeah, that's the thing with these places. The price list is normally in like font 10, the tiniest bit, you know, stuck on a bit of A4 in the corner of behind the bar, so you can't see it. And nowadays, they just thrust the card reader under your nose. They don't tell you how much it is. They just put. That's what she did yesterday. And I was like, can I see the screen? How much am I paying? I guess most people don't care, but yeah, they just when they do that, they stick it under your nose with the screen kind of so you can't see it. Just to collect some coin off you. But yeah, we've got a local microbrewery in St. Neots. They only have, like, you know, the stuff in there you would have never seen before. And it's around £5 a pint there. But maybe some of them are six, depending on what you get. But they get it in like the big, is it the casks? The big, got the big metal tank thing filled up with them. So we go there, but we only go there occasionally because it's not very, not somewhere you take the children, really. And we've almost always got them. But we go for one, because they do the nice, the ciders that Shona likes, that are just like, you know, completely random stuff that you've never seen before. Right, that is me pulling up into the office. And I think I normally lose reception when I go through the multi-story, but we'll see. Anyway, back to you, Stuart. I wonder if you've got anything planned for your day off, other than string vest and Guinness.
1: I don't know, mate. I don't know what's happening. But, yeah, I like a good beer festival, to be honest. A good beer festival. There's really a big one in Mansfield Leisure Centre. I used to enjoy going to that. But, all right then, Robert, being as you are at office, I shall bid you farewell and catch you later from G5 SCR of RJ Portable.
0: Yeah, okay, yeah, sure. All right, well, I might catch you later. Yeah, 7-3 for now, G4ZWH.

0: 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Any copy on UK Cabnet?
1: And mind you, today mobile. You're coming nice and clean, 5959. Mike 7, Mike 9, Julia Zulu, India.
0: Oh, cracking. Right, I am working then. I got a new power lead for

0: Listen, I wasn't sure it was working right. That's great. Where are you to?
1: Is it I returning mobile? Yeah, I'm just on Medway, Raynham. I just dropped my kid off school. I would say about 10, 15, 10 miles away from GB3 IK repeater in Rochester, Kent. Back to you.

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0: M0MCR, good morning, Malcolm. G0CDX, how's you this morning?
1: Yeah, not too bad. WXC on here is cloudy, completely grey all over, but it's not too bad. Nice breeze, pleasant weather to what we have. To what we have had, not being a lover of great heat. Anyway, how's tricks for you? I've been doing a bit round here and sorting out the garden a bit, sorting out my central heating compressors and trying to make them quieter by putting some soundproofing underneath them. I've had to lift them all up and put rubber bungs under them. Hopefully that'll make them a bit quieter. A little play on HF yesterday, but it wasn't much about. Did a bit of FT8 on a couple of bands, but there wasn't a lot going on. So didn't bother too much with that. How's the tricks for you anyway? G0CDX, 70MCR.
0: Yeah, okay, Malcolm, G0CDX returning. Yeah, similar weather to you, actually, pretty grey at the moment. Yesterday, he said it was going to be a maximum of 22, but it got up to about 25. So it got quite hot yesterday. I think, hopefully, it'll burn off this grey sky and we'll have a bit of sunshine today. And a bit like you, I don't like it too hot, but, you know, I'd rather it be too hot than be too cold, that's for sure. It's been a good summer, really, in lots of ways, in terms of having had to put the central heating on. Did you get your oil burner sorted? Not your oil burner, your oil, the tank. Yeah, totally wrong with it, where you put the oil in for the central heating. I know you haven't got, like, gas in your place. As for HF, yeah, I did the same yesterday, actually had a little listen, but it was dreadful, so I'd give up the ghost on that, and this time of the year is a good time to be out and about doing stuff in the garden and stuff that he's doing on the outside of the house. We've been doing the same, actually, been quite busy. I put a new post in one of the fence post broke, so it's still in. Well, I say broke, it's still in, it goes, but it's still in there, but I put one close by it to sort that out. Other than that, a little bit of plumbing outside, door drainage plumbing, if you like, guttering, done that outside, and a few little jobs outside, but I can't remember what they all are. Put that antenna up for 4 metres. Still don't know how good it is because there hasn't been any conditions there, Malcolm. It's been atrocious, like you think this time of the year. Be a bit more of the old E-layer coming through, but it seems to have gone dead quiet in the last fortnight. What you up to today? We're out and about. We're going to a place called Stockton-on-Tees. You probably heard of it. We're going there. They've got a street market, so we're going there and we'll have a bit of food down there. Back to you, Malcolm, G0CDX.
1: M0MCR. Yeah, all good. Yeah, much the same. As I say, there's nothing much here. Same on 4 metres, nothing down there either. As you say, looking at the E-layer on the propagation, is just they're all closed, aren't they? So not much going on there. Yeah, the oil tank, the tank itself's okay. What I've got to do is to build a little lean-to over the top of it to keep the sun off of it, because otherwise it gets pretty damn hot. I've been full of oil, or are full of oil, and it's not particularly good. So I'm looking at building a just a lean-to roof that will come off the wall and protrude out and cover over the top of the oil tank just to keep the sun off it. Otherwise, it gets it for quite a fair bit of the day because it's in between the house and it faces east-west, so it gets it for a fair bit of the time. Yeah, with that to do, and got to trim the bushes. There's a bush on our patio, quite a big one. Got to get out and get that trimmed today. So I get that sorted out, and then it's not worth cutting the weeds because there's not enough of them to cut. So I'm grateful I can pass on that one. So yeah, otherwise not too bad. Chris and I went out for lunch yesterday, and that was quite good. But yeah. We had a nice meal in a pub in Biggleswade. It's called King's Reach. And it was very good. They did a three-course lunch for £20. Now, I reckon that's pretty good going. Chris had mushrooms. I had goujons for starters. Then I had fish and chips with mushy peas as a main. And I had apple pie and ice cream for afters. And that was £19.95. I reckon that was pretty good. Back to you.
0: Yeah, that's a bargain, mate, £20. But then probably charge you £6 or £7 for a drink. I don't know, but yeah, it's a bargain, mate. The problem is sometimes when they do these, it's a bit like we've got a Chinese up here, all you can eat for, I think it's about £22, all you can eat, as much as you want. You can stay there all night, stuff in your face. But the problem is I don't want to eat that much. I want to eat something that's, you know, about £10-12, and that does me. And the problem is when you look at the stuff that's £10-12, you don't get much these days for £10 or £12, do you? You know, you'd be lucky to get fish and chips for £12 in a pub these days. He seems to have gone bananas since lockdown. During lockdown, it was everything was quite cheap. since we come out of lockdown, I don't know how long it is. Must be 2 years since we come out of lockdown. since we come out of it, everything's just gone up, including your shopping. I reckon our shopping bills are about double that we used to pay. We used to pay about £50 a week for the two of us for shopping. It's now about £100 a week. It's just gone bananas, mate. Looking back, I don't know if what you thought, but what a weird time that lockdown was, what a weird period in human history to be in. I know there's been other pandemics before this, but I suppose for me, I don't know, and for you, this was probably the most dramatic thing that happened in my life. That was nothing to do with me, if you know what I mean. I suppose before that, it was the war. Back to you, Malcolm, G0CDX.
1: M0MCR. Yeah, quite true. COVID was quite an experience, to say the least. I mean, in some ways, I think we were lucky being where we are geographically, because we're out in the country, and we didn't have all the hassle of crowds in towns and things like that, so it was fairly open. So everybody sort of kept themselves to themselves and did what they had to do without interacting too much, and that seemed to work fine. I had one dose of COVID.

0: fairly early on, and unfortunately it was going to a friend's funeral where we caught it, or someone, the people who we were with had it and didn't know it and gave it to us. But the cause of the funeral was nothing to do with COVID. There was something different. He had he died anyway. He fell to the floor dead on the spot. So that was a bit difficult. Yeah, otherwise, on cheerier note, yeah, the food was great. Well, we should go back there again. In contrast, we went to another pub the week before, and it cost Chris and I almost £40 each for lunch, and it wasn't very good at that. They said it was apple pie, and it was apple tart. So I wasn't very impressed with that. It's amazing how these places changes, and they're only about 12, 10 miles apart. Back to you.
1: Yeah, okay, Malcolm G0CDX returning. Yeah, it's quite weird, really. We quite often go out for lunch. We're doing it today, actually. We were going out for brunch, if you like. I've got a cup of tea at the moment. I'll have one bit of toast after in a little while, and then we'll leave here about 10:30. It's half an hour to get there. We'll have a wander around, and then we'll go and have coffee and cake or something. Or I might have a sausage sandwich or something like that. I don't know, but quite like doing that. And I do like going out for lunch itself as well. We sometimes find these places that, like you had yesterday, where you get a meal deal. But we've done that. We've gone in places where, you know, you end up spending, once you have a drink and you go, should we have a coffee lot before we go, you end up spending £40 a pop. She's singing, oh my God. That's what I'm saying about how pricey a lot of places have got. It's really hard to find places that are you know, doing reasonable deals, if you know what I mean, especially on lunchtime and breakfast. Evening meals are a bit different because, you know, quite often you get dressed up and go out. But there you go. We're off to the northeast coast next week. We're not sure when we're going, and we ain't sure when we're coming back. But we're off along the northeast coast up through Blythe and Bamber Castle. We may even head up into Edinburgh. Not really sure yet, because that's sort of on the way. But we'll see. Looking forward to that, Malcolm. Are you going away this year? Do you have any plans, you and Chris? I don't sort of remember, actually. I know you hate your daughters and that quite a lot, but I don't actually remember you going away on holiday. Maybe it's because your health ain't been good enough, but... Have you got anything planned, Malcolm? Back to you, G0CDX.
0: M0MCR, picking it up. Yeah, I don't know. Don't know who was on the side, but we had a carrier, but no audio. So give you a pause after the over. No, we've not got nothing planned at the moment. We've got a wedding later on. I can't remember whether it's the end of this year or beginning of the next, but for this year so far, if we go, it'll be later on in the season when things are quieter and settled down and we're into sort of September, October time, then we may go away. We tend to do sort of, you go out in the van, which is fine. We tend to pick places where we can have a midweek break, so Monday, 3 or 4 day midweek break, and they're quite good, that, because it's comfortable and you can mosey around in your own way in your own time. So we haven't got anything planned yet, but wherever it is, it'll be in the UK, because we haven't got passports. My last passport expired about 8 years ago. So wherever it is, it'll be in the UK, because we haven't got passports. My last passport expired about 8 years ago. So I'm going.

0: Yeah, okay, Malcolm. G0 CDX, got you, Kev. Returning. Yeah, I had a little look on 3DV, and like you, it was all Americans and Japanese, and there was a few Australians on there as well. But do you know what I was thinking, Malcolm? Have you tried 20 metres or any other band? I haven't, and I don't think Kev has. And I don't know if any other band. The problem is that when you first set it up, you just want to talk to somebody. So you basically sort of set it up for 40 metres, don't you? And then once you've made a few contacts on that, like I have and you have, and Kevin has, I suppose the next stage is to see if you can work anyone on 20 or any other band. 10, I don't know. But mine crashes quite often. If I put too much power, I've got a bit of RF in the shack. Try to cure it with chokes and stuff, but it's not working. Mine crashes if I have too much power going. So, you know, it's not... and it's the same with the FTA if I run. Like, if I was to run 50 watts on FTA, that genuinely crashes as well. It depends which band, but bit weird, really. Anyway, just bring Kevin in there, and I think he was getting ready to disappear there, Malcolm. But morning, Kevin, DG4SKN. Pass it to Malcolm when you finish. G0CDX in the group.
1: DG4SKN in the group. Okay, Paul, very good morning to you and to you, Malcolm. Hopefully there is some audio. I did try and break in, but Malcolm didn't pick me up there, I guess. Anyway, good morning. I became interested in the conversation when I heard Malcolm talking about fish and chips. Everybody does it. I know you're not trying to wind me up, but Malcolm, HI. I'm looking forward to having some proper fish and chips soon. When I get back to visit my daughter. Yeah, I haven't been on any other band with a 3DV. It's just been stuck on 40 metres. But interesting to hear about band conditions again. Certainly don't sound too good. Must actually turn my radio on here and have a little mosey around. And I think passports were mentioned as well. I had to check mine the other day because I think I've got 2 years on it. But, I mean, the time flies through, so I'm going to have to think about applying for one. I don't know, is it just under 2 years? I'm going to have to think about applying for another passport. Don't want to really let that run out. Anyway, boiling hot here again, but we did have a load of thunderstorms last night, so that at least, changed the weather just for a little while, but it's back to being really warm and muggy. Right, over to you, Malcolm. Good to hear you. DG4SKN in the group.
2: I hear you sometimes chatting away, but holding that on the side, and I'm done listening and doing other things, but yeah, all good. Yeah, the passports, I say, if we haven't bothered to renew them, because we haven't been going anywhere, not outside the country anyway. But yes, it's been funny old weather lately, but our weather's down a bit today and the forecast over the weekend, some not normal temperatures, inverted commas. Hey, what's normal these days, you know? It's all good. I did actually try FTV on 20 metres yesterday, because there was nothing going on 40. I'll give it a whirl. So I did actually try 20, but it was no different. It was no different at all. There's still next to nobody there from Europe, and it was all America and Japan. So that's why I gave it up. I haven't sort of given it for any duration, but I gave it a little burst to see what was there. But there's nothing there to speak of. So at that point, I gave up and turned off the 7300 and went back to doing other things. And that's where we are. So. Okay, round to you then, Paul, in G0CDX, M0MCI in the group.

0: Yeah, okay, Malcolm, M0, MCRG0, CDX in the group. I just had a look at our temperature, Kev. Our going to get a maximum today of 19. So it's going to be overcast all day, and it's only going to be 19, so quite low, really. I'll have to, I don't know whether I should tie a jumper or not. But, yeah, good to hear you, Kev. Obviously, I take it your migraine has disappeared. I know you had a bad migraine yesterday, and sorry again about the bird that died. But I'm sure you'll get another one and replace it. I don't know what the lifespan of a budgerigar is, but I would imagine no more than about 3 or 4 years, guessing. I wonder how old it was, Kev. To you, Malcolm. Yeah, I haven't tried 20. I'm definitely going to give that a go, but, you know, whilst conditions are bad, the problem with that 3DV is when you're setting it up, it's really hard to get your first contact under your belt and get a radio report. Once you've done that, then you're just sort of off and flying, aren't you? But I imagine it'd be the same for 20 metres. Might need tweaking a little bit. I've only made probably, I don't know, about 8 contacts on 3DV because of the way conditions have been. You know, I haven't spoken to anyone on there for about a fortnight now. And also, we've been busy, so, you know, it is what it is. I suppose if you go on in the evenings when the band's open, which I don't, very rare I go in the shack in the evenings. You know, I suppose if you go in the evenings, you'd be out of work a few stations. Right, I'm gonna jump out of this stage because I want a bit of toast. Kev, I don't know if you're going to be around a bit later. I'm not sure if I'm going to be around or not. It depends on Denise. If I'm there, I'm there, and if I'm not, we're already gone out. So if you don't catch me, I'll catch you whenever, Kev. And Malcolm, good to hear you, mate. And I'll leave it with you and Kev to tie the ribbons or carry on chatting, whatever you want to do. Around you, Kev, and I'll speak to you guys later. 7-3 for now. DG4SKNG0CDX as quick as I can.
1: DG4SKN in the dwindling group. Okay, Paul Biel noted. Yeah, I just popped in to say hello. Good to hear Malcolm. I haven't heard Malcolm for a while, although I've not been on the Hubnet quite so much lately. Yeah, feeling a bit better today, Paul. It's one of these migraines, as you know, I get them. And I went early again up to the RC flying field. I was sort of looking at flying, and then I had all this sort of weird effect on my vision, which I always get before the headache comes. So I sort of came back again home when I knew I was going to be in for a cracking headache. So yeah, I was a bit laid up yesterday. As for the budgies, we got 4 now, because we had 5, and we had to go to the vet and have that one put to sleep. It's only a year old, but it was pretty bad. They tried to do something, but it's very difficult with small animals, isn't it? We got one whose birthday, I think it's next month, and he'll be 11 years old, so he's doing really good. I think the sort of record is up to about 15, but that's not very often. Usually it's about average about 5 years, 6, 7, something like that. But so I said to you, Paul, it's funny how attached you get to any animal, or doesn't make a lot of difference what size it is, really. I think the problem here, weather-wise, is the humidity. It's just over 80% humidity here at the moment. Let's get a quick reset. Hang on. It's over 80% humidity, so it's getting up to ridiculous levels as far as that goes. Temperature's on particularly high at the moment, sort of mid-20s. I don't think they're going to get that much higher today, but humidity is just to make everything 10 times worse. Right, I'm not going to hang around anyway. I'm going desperate for a cup of tea, so I'm going to get one of those sorted out. So, yeah, we'll all have to have another go on the free DV, won't we, and try a few different bands when the propagation gets a bit better. Because I had a lot of fun with that when I was using it a few weeks ago. Right, over to you, Malcolm, to tie the ribbons. I'm pulling out. 73 to both of you. Good to hear you. M0NCR, DG4SKN.
2: M0MCR coming back for a final. Yeah, fine. Fine, Kev, yeah. Yeah, migraines are not nice, are they? Not nice at all. Fortunately, I've not had to suffer with them recently, so I thank my stars for that. Budgies, blimey, 11 years old, that's going well, isn't it? We haven't got any budgies here. I mean, we've got a cat that we inherited from a neighbour. It was their cat, and then they got gifted two other cats, young ones, and they hounded this older one, so the older one bailed out. And for reasons unbeknown to us, it took to us and came and lived with us. So we've got that one now. But, other than that, we're jogging along at the moment. Nice to hear again, Kevin. I shall go quietly and get myself a cup of tea. So I shall call it a day. 73's for now. Cheers for now, Kev. 73, all the best. And cheers, Paul. Catch you again. Catch you both again later on. Cheers for now. M0MCR going QRT.
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3: 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Good morning, Kev, Paul, and the other station. I was just going to quickly just mention about the humidity, Kev. Have a look at the dew point. That's interesting. I've been looking on APRS, the weather stations on APRS, and looking at the dew point. I think the dew point is more important than the relative humidity. anyway, Kev, I'll pass it quickly over to you because I know you want to get off and I'm down at the supermarket. G4MUV.
1: G4SK, okay. Let me just have a look. Steve, hold on. Just putting a search in for it now. I know nothing about dew point. Oh God, it's come up in German now. I put dew point in Dillingen Czar. It's got, well, I can read this part, so what it's saying. 10 degrees Celsius, bis 13 degrees Celsius. So does that, I don't even know what it's saying. I'll have to put it in a translator. Terrible, isn't it? But I'll look it up in English, Steve, and see what it says. Go ahead.
3: 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Well, when I did a search, an AI search, it stated basically anything above 15 degrees, it's going to be uncomfortable. so really, the 15 degrees or below is reasonable. But I've never understood this business with humidity, to be honest. But as I said, look into it a little bit more deeply. It's the dew point you want to be looking at, and that will give you an indication of how comfortable the environment is. But I was looking at APRS, the weather stations on APRS, and they tend to show the dew point, so it's quite interesting. Oh, dear me. Anyway, I know you want to get off, Kev. I'm down at the supermarket, so I need to just pick up a couple of things. But I think we're heading for about 28 degrees Celsius today, so it's going to be warm, but not. I don't think it's going to be uncomfortable, shall we say, from G4MUV Mobile.
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0: Good to hear you. As I say, yeah, got it now, Steve. It says dew point is 23 degrees Celsius, it's saying here, at the moment, 23 degrees Celsius. I'll tell you what, I'm just sat here, and you've just got that uncomfortable, claggy sort of feeling. So, it's not good. So if you're saying 15 degrees Celsius, you start to feel a bit grim, then obviously I'm not suffering from something else. I'm just suffering from humidity and the dew point being too high, HI. All right. Oh, there you go with it, Steve. Good to catch you. And I'm going to go and make a cup of tea. Trouble is, I'm gassing for a cup of tea, but if I have one of those, it makes you feel even worse, isn't it? Sort of sweat-wise, but I've got to have one. Got to have one. Catch you later. DG4SKN, just listening for any final comments.
1: Yeah, G4MUV. I need to do a little bit more research into it, but I can't remember what the dew point actually stands for now. I think it's where the basically the air can't hold any. It basically reaches saturation point, I think. I can't remember, but of course, danger to life is when the body can't actually dissipate the moisture. That's when it becomes pretty dangerous, HI, because normally the body can, through natural causes, can evaporation, I think that's the word I'm looking for, can basically get rid of the cool the body temperature down. It's fascinating stuff, but as I say, 15 degrees, I think you're on borderline, really. Anything below 15 degrees is comfortable. I think our dew point today was, it was about 12.3 degrees Celsius. So, as I say, it's going to be warm, but not uncomfortable, HI. Right, I better let you go and get back to get that cup of tea, and we'll talk to you soon. G4MUV Mobile, clear.
0: DG4SKN for a final filing. All right, I've got a good, I've just had a reset everything. It says humidity 88%. I've never known it knocking on that high. 88% and dew point 23. Oh, I've got good reason to moan, haven't I? I know I'm English, but I've definitely got a good reason to moan. Cheers, Steve. Catch you later. DG4SKN, clear.
1: Yeah, 7-3. That doesn't sound good at all. Okay. I'll talk to you soon. All the best. Have a good morning. Yeah, G4MUV, just back to listening.
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0: Yeah, Ray, good morning, Tony, DG4SKN. Thanks for the shout. I believe I caught a little bit of a QSO you have in yesterday. Was it yesterday? From afar, and I think you're on your way to a festival or something, aren't you? Something that you do every year. So hopefully that's going to go well for you, Tony. And hopefully you won't get 88% humidity and 23% dew point. 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
2: Hey, it's 20.5 degrees in the camper here on the readout. Yeah, that's where I'm going. I'm on my way to Lynn Services when I'm meeting up with my brother-in-law. He lives right next to the services. And then we've only got about 15 minutes to run from the junction where we join it, 20 to 90, junction 19, where we'll come off the M6 to go to the Cheshire Showground and join up with a few of the other gang that are already there. But more arriving today and more arriving tomorrow, so the team will...

0: probably the team will be all together by tomorrow afternoon, probably. But we'll be starting work today. We've got all the equipment arriving. We've had 3 telehandlers arrive already, I've seen a picture of. So all the plant and what have you starting to come. So that's the first part of it. So yeah, anyway, I know you want a cup of tea. I won't hold you. I'll let you go. Just thought I'd say hello, Gene. I'm G4XDR Mobile. I've left Wales.
1: Yeah, okay, Tony, DG4SKN, yeah, gasping for a cup of tea, but all noted that you're not Welsh anymore. I think Kev's there as well, GCZDP, so I'll put it to him after this one, but I'm not going to hang around. I don't know, as I said, I think drinking tea is not so good, is it? Just thought I'd have a nice cool drink out of the fridge or something, but I don't know, I'm a bit addicted to tea. But yeah, have a great time, Tony. It's something that you really enjoy doing, I know, and I think you said about, I think I was listening from afar, as I said, I think you mentioned how quickly the year has gone, but I concur, things are cropping up now, and I'm thinking, no, it can't be a year gone, but unfortunately it is. There you go. Send through to you, Tony. I'll put it to Kev, and then maybe you want to have a quick over with Kev. I'll just listen after Kev's comments. G6ZDP in the SORT group, DG4SKN.
2: 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Yeah, morning Kevin, and excuse me, frog in throat again. Morning Tony, I just wanted a quick audio check. I'm printed off a new 3D, a 3D node box, and I'm actually sitting on it at the moment. You're probably laughing, but I've got one of those walkabouts, and I'm out having a nice pot of tea. Got a lovely pot of tea in front of me. Heather's walking around a charity shop. And I just wanted a quick radio check. But I'll put it over to you, Tony, and I'll let you get away because I better go and find Heather. She's probably buying the whole charity shop. Over to you, Tony. Good morning to you, Kevin. GW4XDR. G6ZDP. Mobile static sitting on his trolley.
0: Good morning, Kev, G4XDR Mobile. Cheers to you, Kev, DG4SKN, yeah, 73, mate. Yeah, that's right, I do love this, and boy, does it come round quick. It's like MOTs, isn't it, and tracks in your car and what have you. Cheers, DG4SKN, Kev. Yeah, you're sounding okay, G6DB, you're sounding okay. Loud and proud. I've got my All-Star node in the back of the van, and that's the only radio equipment I'll have with me. Just a few handhelds. We use the handhelds. I've got the frequencies that we use around the festival site for contacts. The other guys have got radios given out to them by Neil and Jermaine, so, but I always bring my own because I've programmed them up, so I've got a choice. If one runs out, I can swap to another. Anyway, traffic's building up here a little bit on the M56, so I think I'll... I'm just looking at the other side. It's bloody stopped. I wonder what stopped that. I didn't see it. So I better concentrate. Back to you, Kev, for a quick file. G4XDM over.
2: 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Okay, Tony, thanks for coming back. 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At least it's working. That's the node box I sent you a picture of, which I've 3D printed. And I'm actually sitting on it. Well, I'm not. I've got it in one of them mobile trolleys, so I'm sitting on a walk-around thing. All right, matey, have a great day and enjoy it while you can. As I said, I've got out for 5 minutes. It makes a change sitting indoors. 7-3, enjoy your day and I'll catch you later. G6ZDP, gone.
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0: 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Yeah, you're getting it, no problem. Into Hubnet. And Golf 6 Zulu Delta Papa. Name is Kev Kilo Echo Victor. USL.
1: MLS returning. Yes, thank you very much, Gavin. I do appreciate that. 7, please.
0: Yeah, 7, please. Have a good day. G6ZDP.

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0: G5, I didn't get the last, sorry about that, I'm portable at the minute, I'm on 2.5 watts and I'm about 25 miles from repeater. So, thank you very much for that, and I'm getting you at 5 and 9, mate.
1: Yeah, Roger, on that. Yeah, the call sign is G5, the Sierra Charlie Radio SCR. The operator would be Stuart. In Derbyshire, near Matlock, a place called Middleton, back to you.
0: M7 Juliet Alpha Kilo to G5 and NCR. I'm at portable at the minute, on field, mate. I've got my logbook, I'm sorry about that. But I'm getting loud and clear, mate, and I'm not doing bad in your... I'm on in Rotherham.
1: Yeah, Roger on that one. I'm in Middleton, in between Ashbourne and Matlock. So, you're definitely making it in, my friend. Yeah, the operator this time would be Stuart. Yeah, don't worry about the call sign, my friend. As long as you remember your own, that's how I look at it. From G5SCR.
0: Golf 5 Sierra Charlie Romeo from M7 Juliet Alpha Kilo. Thank you very much for that. Nice speaking to you, and have a good day. 70 degrees, and hope to speak to you again. And it's Paul on this side, over.
1: Yeah, Roger there, Paul. Best 7-3, my friend. And enjoy the rest of the day from G5 SCR. 7-3.
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0: Sì, oh, se riesci.
1: Sì, scusa, tu mi vai di fare perché a posto.
0: Sorry, the volume a bit down a bit low. Who was that calling? G4ZWH, out my valve on my lunch break.
1: SCR, what's it like in Cambridge? Bobbert.
0: Yeah, it's pleasant and sunny at the moment. I wonder how my I'm coming through more distant repeater, because the local one, I don't know if it's offline or something, but it's letting me key it up, but I'm just not getting any traffic coming back. I looked on the dashboard and I can't see it working, so I wonder if the internet's broken on it or something. Anyway, hopefully you're getting me okay. I think I'm on 1-1. I'm just about 10 miles to the repeater. How about you?
1: Yeah, you so-so, Robert, you so-so. There's no white noise coming here through back to you. From G5 SCR. Portable with vitamin G.
0: Yeah, well, I guess it's 5 o'clock somewhere around here, isn't it? I just looked it up actually, it's 14 miles away, the repeater. I'm coming through GP7, upper X-ray, DMR. The one I normally use is 4 miles away. Like I say, kaput. So yeah, Spring Best and Guinness, excellent. It's very pleasant here. You know, like normal summer rather than that. Burning alive, that's what we have. I'm just treating myself to spoons, Stuart. Fancy a pint of Coke and a big slab of food. And a bit of cheese, looking for Stuart.
1: Yeah, and you're a good liar as well there, Bob. Do you mean you're going to have a cheeky one beer with your sandwich back to you?
0: G4ZWH test.
1: Yeah, you're making it in still, Bobbert. You're making it in, mate. You're making it in. So you're going to spoons for a pint of Coke, are you, AJ?
0: Yeah, no beer. I've had enough beer recently. But yeah, I've just switched to Papa Yankee, which is the 4 mile away repeater, so hopefully it holds my signal all the way in. I don't know why it's not working. I just switched from time slot 2 to time slot 1. So maybe that was the issue. We were quite well covered for DMR around Cambridge. The Cambridge repeater group has got some very decent sites. You know, the antennas are up proper commercial towers and all that. So are you playing radio whilst you're drinking your Guinness there, Stuart? Back to you.
1: Well, I can't bother to put aerial up, but I'm just using it Raspberry Pi, my mate. So, got the nose, got...
0: So we're good to go, Marmee. We're good to go. It's very strange.

0: 2-1 SDR. Oh no, don't again. G5 SDR. G4 ZWH. I've had to switch to the backup set. I don't know what happened to the DMR, but can you hear me on this one?
1: Yeah, I've got you, Mar, mate. You just dead key and just dropped off, Mar, mate. So I don't know what crack were about you.
0: What, on DMR it was a dead key?
1: I don't know if it was the system or whatever. I just don't know, mate. I just had a lot of a dead key. So I don't know if it was analog or DMR, but... you're back, Mar, mate. You're back. So what I should have brought was for me to answer to see if I can get back to Gateway. Back to you.
0: Yeah, it's weird, because I got the beep tone, the talk permit tone to DMR, so the repeater heard me enough to let me key up. But I wonder if maybe I was just right on the edge. It's a bit strange around here. There's like I said, there's two repeaters, but they just seem to have quite big nulls. It's all the big buildings, I think. You just walk into a hole. So yeah, did you say you've been out on the HD 4 meters portable? I wonder how far you've got on the coverage and how does it compare to 2 meters? I wonder, back to you.
1: No, I just thought I should have brought it with me to do some experimentation with it, Robert. But one forgot. So, hey-o, it is what it is, Marmaids. All I've got is fusion and analog. But I can't be asked to put big aerial up, so it's just going to be a handheld job, by Jim.
0: Yeah, fair enough. It's quite windy here, actually, so I don't know how you're... antenna was there, but I don't know if it's the same where you are, but it's a nice breeze, keeping me cool. I'm solo in command of the kids tomorrow, so I don't know what I'm going to do to keep them entertained. But the missus is going to see one of her mates in London. So, yeah, I've got daddy daycare. Back to you.
1: Yeah, okay. Well, I'm on daycare duties. With Mr. Bean. Carol's gone back to work, so I'm looking after Mr. Bean, because last other night he was walking around with a brick in his gob. I'll have to send you a photo, Robbie. It was quite comical, Carol says. Back to you.
0: A brick, that's interesting. I often see dogs with like stupidly big sticks, which is funny.

0: Yeah, they try and go through doors and it's too wide and all that kind of stuff. But I've never seen a dog with a brick. Is it Father Ted? He's the one who says, "I love my brick." Maybe Mr. Bean has been watching a bit of that.
1: Well, I were on nights and Carol sent me a photo. And I thought, yeah, that's typical Mr. Bean. He's got to have something in his gob. It's like you give him a plastic chew toy. He's not happy with one in his gob. He puts two and three in his gob. He's like, he's daft as a brush back here.
0: Yeah, that sucks for you, isn't it? Talking of which, I remembered we've got to find a babysitter for our cat. We're going to Butlins next week. And she doesn't go to the cattery anymore because she's too old and blind and grumpy. So we normally get someone to come in and feed her. I've not found anyone yet, so I need to sort that one out. Got a week to go. We're off to Skeg Vegas. Are you going away anytime soon? I've not heard you away in your tin box there, Stuart.
1: I'm in the tin tent now, Bobber. I'm in the tin tent now. I'm away for the weekend. In the Derbyshire Hills, Marmee, back to you.
0: Oh, well, when we spoke this morning, I thought you said you booked the day off work because Carol had the car. So, are you on solo? Or is Carol coming there later? Or did the plans change, I wonder? Back to you, Stuart.
1: Now, wait, is my car's in the garage. So it meant getting up after clock to take me to work, come and pitch the caravan up, go to work, and then pick me up from work. So I made a decision to put a holiday in for today, so Carol can and myself can come and pitch the caravan up. She can go to work. Bring! Get here. And my neighbour can take Carol to pick my car up, and then Carol can come back over here. That's the plan there, Robert. Back to you.
0: Yeah, right, because Zintai. Yeah, well, that's better than work, isn't it, for starters? But I guess it's also less fast than getting up at 4 o'clock in the morning or whatever it is to drop you off. So yeah, sounds like a good plan. It all makes sense now about you saying that you didn't bring the big aerials with you and all that. I assumed you just meant you had like a pump up mast for the garden or something. How far away are you from home? And can you hear the gateways? I've been having a completely different conversation with you, Stuart.
1: With an handheld, no. If I put big aerial, I probably would be able to get somewhere like. But I just brought the TV Mega hotspot and the Shari nose. Because I've left my big radio at home. Because I could have put that on a portable one by doing a cross-band repeat. So if I went out and about in car, I could pick it up, but I didn't pick the big radio up back to you.
0: Yeah, fair enough. Well, the Charlie knows doing the job anyway, isn't it? That reminds me, I need to go buy another Raspberry Pi. There's actually a Pi store here. I wonder if I've got time for food and to get to the Pi store.

0: Probably not. Right, I'm at the pub now, so I'm going to stow away the radio before people start accusing me of being police. Enjoy the tin box and the Guinness, and I'll catch you in a bit. G4ZWH.
1: Yeah, no worries there, Rob. I'll be monitoring anyway. G5SCR. 73.

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1: You're working, my friend. You're Q5, Q5 across the pond.
0: Q5. Okay, nice talking to you. This is Eric, KB0 GRP in United States of America, in Nebraska.
1: Roger on that one. The operator they say would be Stewart. G5 SCR here in Derbyshire portable QSL.
0: Okay, I'll better get back to work for the antenna up and stuff. I thought I'd just let you know what's going on and just checking the antenna. I'll put the new antenna up. KB0 GRP clear.
1: Father, that's the old dog, it's your portable.

I thought I heard some clanking around and stuff, so I thought that it might just be reaching the threshold and activating the mic. If it's DTS, then fair enough. I think I used to hear like tones of stuff come through, but maybe not. Maybe you can correct me.

0: James. It was DTMF. Sounded a bit clunky, but it was certainly DTMF.
1: My 7 year old Fox Spectrum returns. Alright, yeah, that's useful to know. I'll bear that in mind in future, that that's what those sounds, well, sound like. You learn something new every day. Anyway, cheers for that. Mike 7 year old from Fox Spectrum Radio, QRT.
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0: SYY, this is Mike 9, this is November, Juliet Lima, name here is Neil, November Echo in Yalima. GTH here is Western Supermare. Back to you from Mike 9, November, Juliet Lima.
1: Yeah, okay, Neil, 100% at this side. I can tell you're digital. Your audio's nice and clear, but it sounds like you're talking to a drain pipe. But other than that, you're sounding okay at this side. Name here is Steve, Sierra Tango Echo Victor Echo, and the location. I'm just outside the town of Chorley with a 5-watt handheld. I'm just walking through the woods with my dog. pretty dense woodland here. So I'm about, I'm probably about 10 miles away from the repeater, Neil. G7SYY mobile.
0: I'm using DM32 into local repeater, and you'll come through brilliantly, no white noise on your signal. At the moment, this is one of the few ways that I can get into PubNet at this time. So, yes, I am planning on getting an all-star node eventually, so

0: be able to use All-Star there as well. So that would be good. Back to you from 9 November, Juliet Lima.
1: Yeah, G7SYY, returning to you. Yeah, okay, Neil, we're coming over here. I've got the repeater more or less full scale on me here. I can say, yeah, I'm looking through GB3RP, which, if you look on QRZ, it says Skelmers there, but I think it's near Billings, actually. Well, it's not too far from Skelmers. But that's the repeater I'm working through here with a 5-bang mini at this side. Anyway, I'll have to disappear. My dog decided to go down to the reservoir and he wants to swim. So who am I to... deprive him of going for a dip on this really hot weather. So over to you for final, Neil. Pleasure to speak to you. Hope to catch you again sometime. G7SYY.
0: Yeah, G7SYY. This is 9 November, Juliet Lima. Yeah, 73. Nice to catch you. Hope to catch you again. You take care and have a nice day. And this is 9 November, Juliet Lima, going back to monitoring your health net.
1: 73, Neil.

M3PVX, you're connected to Hub there, and you're connected okay. No need to keep pipping up the network and just keying it up. 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

0: G7FYY. I didn't come back to you straight away because I thought somebody was testing. This is G4YCA, Golf 4 Yankee Charlie Alpha. Name's Peter.
1: Okay, Peter, G4YCA, G7FYY mobile. Yeah, a little bit scratchy this end, but it could be at my side because I'm right down to, on the banks of the Angles Arc Reservoir with my dog having a swim, trying to keep him cool today. But I'm just running a handheld. I'm in pretty dense woodland and all the back of me, so I'm 10 miles from the repeater. But getting your ear okay, no problem. No, it's a bit, I've just...

0: I've had the radio turned on since I left the car, and all I've heard so far is one dead key after another. And I don't know if it's just a wipe up or what, but I've just ignored it. But it's every few seconds now at the moment. But I'm a bit stuck for repeaters around here. I mean, I can access the signal from where I am, but probably not from this exact location at the moment. Not really much activity apart from a couple of stations coming in. Okay, Peter, over to you. I'm not going to hold it. I'm not in the best place here, but there's my dog. It's not licensed either. I'll put it back to you for finals, and then I'll catch you later. G7FYY Pedestrian Mobile.
1: Okay, G7FYY, G4YCA, portable, I suppose. I'm sitting in the garden with a handheld as well. Same situation. It's hang on, my wife's got hold of my hand. My wife's sitting by the side of me. Oh, I'll be alright. Sorry about that. she doesn't normally take my hand. And I'm in mid-flow. Right, you enjoy your day. It's a lovely day, bit of a stiff wind blowing up here. I'm in Chester, not too far away from you, I think. G4YCA, back to standby. Cheers, mate.
0: It's 73, Peter, nice to work you. I think we may have worked before at one point, but I'll up to catch you again sometime. G7FYY, standby.
1: Right, we have worked before, but I'm blowed if I can remember your name. Cheers, mate.
0: Hey, Steve, Sierra Tango Echo Victor Echo, Steve, over.
1: Okay, Steve, I'll try and remember that. It's easy to remember names rather than call signs when you're working on a handheld, aren't you? There we go. The weather's getting cooler. There's a ceiling. There's a seagull that's just parked himself on the roof. I wonder why. G4YCA clear. Back to standby. Bye-bye for now.

0: M0 WNT G6NDP. You monitoring, Neil?
1: Yeah, G6NDP, M0WNT. Yeah, good afternoon there, mate.
0: Question. Leaded solder. Did you say that you purchased some a while ago? And if you did, where did you get it from? I went on to Amazon. Because I knew some leaded solder. I went on to Amazon and it said leaded solder. And then when, as I read through the description, they went unleaded. They changed it from leaded to unleaded in the description. But I don't know if you got some and where you got it from. Back to you, G670P.
2: eBay's Andy for that, G7FYY.
1: Yeah, M0WNT returning, yeah, the G7SYY, I think that's come in there. Yeah, that's where I'd go as well, Kev, eBay, mate, because I had the same problem with Amazon. You go on there for leaded, and then when you go on it, it goes to unleaded. It's probably one of their things saying that, not to use a leaded solder. But yeah, eBay's your best bet, mate. But I do order mine as well from AliExpress as well. I use that mechanic one. I do. It's not bad solder, really. It's okay. I've got 0.2, 0.5, and 0.8, I think, from there. I did. So that's the two options I go to, mate, anyway.
0: G6DP was turning. I don't know if G7SYY wants to say something, but it didn't come back. I think it's Steve, by the way, who called in there. Yeah, all right. I'm just trying to tin up this tags on this battery that I, case that I 3D printed. And it's for the connector onto the radio. And you've got to be, well, you've got to put Captain tape on the connectors, otherwise it'll burn through the PLA. And I tried this solder. I thought it was leaded. When I purchased it, it said it was leaded. But I got my doubts. And I tried to tin the little pieces of tin. And it's terrible stuff. So I found some leaded solder, which I had from RS Components. It's donkeys old. Donkeys years old. And I thought, right, well, I'll purchase some. And that's where I got a bit confused because of Amazon. Start off with it being leaded, and then they change it to unleaded for the description. But anyway, yeah, I'll have a look on eBay and see if I can get some from there. Back to you, G6ZDP.
1: Yeah, okay there, mate. Yeah, that's where I, in fact, I think I ordered a reel through when I've ordered some capacitors and bits and bobs from, I can't remember the website now. It's quite a thingy one. It's gone out of my head. Yeah, when I built the last board, or the board before, I think I ordered a big reel of 0.2 from there. I did, but... yeah, like I say, eBay or AliExpress, mate, really. That's where I'd go. There's a few websites probably look on. You probably find some on there as well. You will. But could you take the metal battery clips off and then solder them, then put them back on to the PLA box there, Kev? Because I know what you mean by melting the PLA. I just wonder if you took the clips off first, mate, and then solder them up and then just put them back on there. Has the other board come as well, mate? Yeah, BMS board. Have you got that as well there, Kev? M0WNT.
0: G6FDP, which is only... No, the TP-115Os, no, they've not arrived. I was hoping they were going to arrive this morning, but they haven't turned up. So it looks like they've been dispatched, and they're coming from AliExpress. So, no, they haven't arrived yet. I've got five of them, because I thought it was the best way. I was going to order from Amazon, but they were about £8.

0: for five of them, and they were £2.48 for five of them from AliExpress. What else was I going to mention? No, the clips. What I've done is I've made the clips, not the battery ones, I made those, but the clips that make connection to the battery area on the radio, I've made those and I've bent them into shape. But where they go through the little tiny slots, it's a bit difficult. I was thinking, and I may well just file a bigger slot where the little clips go through, because you have to push them through and fold them over and then put your wire on. But I got captain tape on them as well. But that is where the leaded solder came in, because I tried it with the unleaded, which I thought was leaded, and it isn't. It's a load of rubbish. But I got enough to do it, but I thought I'd try and buy some more. But I'll get round it. I always do. But it's a lot of mucking around, and I don't want to burn the PLA back here.
1: Yeah, 0 WNT returns. So I had to wait for the pips there on the gateway, Kev. I did. Yeah, well, at least you've got it all near and far done, mate. You have. And so I say that, yeah, once you get that BMS, mate, you'll be all good to go. You will. I didn't know if you could undo the old battery and see if you can get any bits out of there. I don't know what sort of charging system that's got in there, mate, and bits and bobs, but because you said that it's about knackered in it, the old battery, so I don't know if you can split it open and have a quick dig around, see if you can find out in there. But you probably have done already anyway, so. Yeah, I haven't really done much today, mate. Yesterday I couldn't do nothing at all. I haven't really done a lot today, so it's too hot. And tomorrow, I'm at the tip tomorrow. Got a new sofa, so I'm just taking the old one down the tip. You got to book in now, so you can't just turn up. It's a bit of a ball ache light, but that's the way it's gone, mate. So you get half-hour slots, you do. And so I'm up there tomorrow dinner. I am. I've just been building a bit more of that little scanner thing, what I've been doing. I'm going to do a bit more tonight if I can get my head round it. I ain't got much more to do now, mate, anyway. I've got all the filters and that sorted out and that. Microphone back to you there, mate. M0WNT.
0: Gee, 6ADP returning. Yeah, I wasn't aware of that, because I said to Heather about dumping a load of stuff out of the shed and taking it down. And she said, well, you have to book. I said, book what? She said, you have to book a slot. But they're all doing it now, aren't they? Well, they must be, because in your area, they're doing it. In our area, they're doing it. But I wasn't aware of that. And so, well, I mentioned it the other day when I said to Heather, I've got some stuff I want to get rid of. We'll have to drop it down a tip. She said, well, you have to book a slot. So I wasn't aware of that. What else did you mention? Oh, my mind's gone blank. Did you solder the saw filter on the edges like I did with the SA818? I don't assume you put solder paste on the pads and then heated it up. When I see the picture, I said, you got a chance of soldering it on the edges. I would assume you've done it that way and not used a solder paste. Because when I done the SA818, I just soldered it on the edges. I didn't solder underneath at all. And if I wanted to take it off, it would have been a lot easier back here.
1: Yeah, M0 WNT returning. Now, what I did, mate, I got some 0.2 mil solder, put plenty of flux on there, and I put it all on the pads first. I did, so I had like a nice thin layer on the pads, and then I clean it up, put some more solder paste on there, some more flux on there. I did, and then I warmed it up underneath with my hot air gun, and then I dropped the chip on it. I did, because it's really small to get out, and I thought that would give me a really good solid connection as well. It will, because the pads go underneath, actually go underneath the chip. You know, and when I got it all sold on there, you can see it like creep out at the end a little bit. Because I tested it all with my meter, and it worked all right. It did, and I've just put this filter on one of these Raspberry Pis, because I've got some software running on there. I have, and it does actually work, so which is I'm really pleased with that. Like I say, it was quite expensive, but it's actually got what I needed to do, so that's the main thing. Is I've just got to build a little shield for it now, and I've got some copper plating. I have, and I'll bend it round into a box and shield it all in light, so it's a bit like a Faraday cage. Is hopefully it'll stop a lot of interference from coming into it as well there, mate. So yeah, microphone back to you there, mate. M0WNT.
0: G6ZDP returning. Well, that's what I think I suggested to you, but I've done more or less the same thing, not with a tin hat, but that's what I've done. I found some tin in the shed, and that's what I've used for the battery clips. I think I do send you a picture of the battery clips and the spring. I think the spring came out of my medical equipment. It was a Lancet. And I said to Heather when she pulled the plunger out, I said, don't throw that spring. Why is that? I said, I'm going to use that in my battery clips. So, as for the clips for the battery holder, the one I was just talking about, I've used the same sort of thing. I just bit a tin and bent it in shape. But yeah, it's a good idea. You ought to use what I'd done last time when I built the Terminator node, as I called it. It's using the morphine patches, the silver foil on that. Back to you. I wasn't going to burst out laughing again. G6ZDP.
1: Yeah, M0, WNT return. Yeah, use whatever works, mate, innit? Yeah, I've got a reel of copper. I have this about, I don't know, 2 or 3 inches wide. And I think it's about 0.3 mil. And it bends really easy in that, it does. I just I cut it out first into the shape what I want. Just run my Stanley knife down the edges. I do, and then just bend it where I've run the Stanley knife down the edges, mate, and it just makes a nice little shape, whatever I need it in. And it works okay as well, so that's the main thing as well. Yeah, I'm not going to keep it, Kev. I'm going to get sorted out a bit, mate. I need a cup of tea and that. It's nice to hear from you, mate, as well. I've had the radio on quite a while today. It's just that I've been a bobbing of little bits and bobs, so I haven't really been listening to it all the time. I've stuck a fan in my shed for now, just to take some of the heat out there, because I went in there this morning and I think it was like, well, it was about 10:30, and it was like 40 degrees in there. And so I just stuck the fan on full blast. I have just give it some of the heat, so that's why I've got the gateway back on. It's been on for 2 or 3 days now, and I'll just run it like that for a while. I will until the heat cools down a bit. But I'm going to get some like air conditioning anyway for my shed, so I can go in there in the summer. I'm going to get all that sorted out in the winter. So hopefully I can just it'd be better for the radio as well and everything, and all my electronic gear in there as well, mate. It will. Yep, you take care, mate. Say hello to Ever as well. And I'll catch you further down there, mate. From M0 WNT.
0: G6ZDP returning. Okay, matey. Yeah, I thought I'd give you a shout.

if he was alive. You haven't been in that coma, have you? But I'll just send you a picture of the little tiny clips that I made. The one that's got a brownie colour on it, that's a Captain Tape. But I'll be all right. I'll get round it. I might just file the slots a little bit and then solder the wire to the terminal clips or battery clips. No, there's a battery terminal clips, and then just push the wire through. But I'm sure it'll be all right. I'll finally get there in the end. I think of all these mad ideas, but I'll send you a picture. You can see how tiny those slots are. But when you push the clips in, you've got to fold them over. And I don't want to bend it too much. Otherwise, I'll end up breaking them because it's very fine tin, as you know. All right, mate, I hope Sarah's all right. Doggies are okay. And thanks for coming back to me. And I'll catch you later. 73G6ZDP gone.

0: Yeah, 73's there, mate. You all take care there. I'll have a look now, mate, anyway, on my phone. I had it ping anyway, so I'll have a quick look and I'll mess you back there. Yep, take care, mate. 73's M0WNT.
1: Yeah, 73, catch you later. Thanks for the use of that net. Da-di-da, I'm gone.
2: Oh, G6 and DP, G4M, UV call.
1: DP, afternoon, Steve. I was just in the process of tidying up. I heard you earlier. When was it? This morning, I think. Yeah, it was. I heard you talking to Kevin, I think. DG4FKN. Or was it Tony? I don't know. But I heard you this morning. I put a call in, but I don't think I got through. But anyway, how are you? And I haven't done any more 3D printing yet, but discussing the battery cover that I'd done. It's turned out rather nice. It's about an MD, a TYT MD380 handheld. So I've got the batteries and got the VMS unit and 3D printed the case for it. Back to you, Steve. I'm waffling. G6ZDP.
2: ZDP, G4M, UV. Yes, okay, yeah, well, I've not heard you on for a couple of days or so. I heard Kev on this morning and talking about the weather over in Germany. So I thought I'd just pop in and say good morning to him. Well, it's obviously cooled down a little bit. So it's a bit more bearable now than what it has been over the last couple of weeks or so. And sort of spending a little bit more time in the shack. I'm still trying to get a better understanding of the FreeCAD system, and trying to break the models or understand a little bit more about it. Still a little bit of head scratching, I'm afraid. But we're getting there slowly. And I've got my rack system up. I've got three shelves up at the moment. It's a five-tier rack system, but I've left the third shelf. The height has not been determined yet. I've left it like that just in case we get a 3D printer, but it's gone together quite well. The actual rack system actually encompasses an old video / TV cabinet, which I've had for about 30 years. So the actual legs of the frame go over the video cabinet. So the video cabinet is actually part and parcel of the frame, as it were. So I've got the synthesizer sitting on the first shelf, which was originally on the video cabinet top. And then I've got a nice bit of clearance there, so I can work on play on the synthesizer. And then, let's say, the next shelf up. It has got stuff on at the moment, but as I say, that may well be the shelf for the 3D printer in due course from G4MUV.
1: G6ZDP, returning. Roger, yeah, I heard you talking about humidity. While you was talking to me, I was thinking, what was you talking about? And you was talking about humidity to Kevin. And that's when I heard you. I was out having a coffee with the wife. I thought, get out for 5 minutes. And they got a charity shop at this place as well, in this garden centre. And they got some good stuff down there, and I often have a look to see what I can pick up. And believe it or not, I was looking for a free CAD book or manual to see if someone had chucked those in the pile, because they got literally everything in there. It's an unbelievable charity shop. It's so big, it's unbelievable. And it's attached to the garden centre. But as for the free CAD, yeah, I've started watching the videos, and they are good, I must admit. And they're short as well, which I like, because then I don't fall asleep trying to watch them. But they are good. I'm quite impressed with them. Yeah, okay on your racking system, your five-tier system. Yeah, you got to get a printer. It's the biggest craze at the moment. I think a lot of radio amps are getting them. But it's surprising, as you know, what you can print. But I will be working on the FreeCAD stuff, because I want to design some stuff myself, back to you, Steve, G6 ZDP.
2: Yeah, G6 ZDP, G4MUV returning. Well, I was talking to somebody two or three days ago about humidity and stuff, and I just happened to go on to the Google weather thing that pops up on the phone, and I looked at the graphs for the day, you know, and one thing I found surprising was as the temperature rose, the humidity dropped. So, which I've never noticed that before, and I thought, oh, I wonder what that's all about. So, as the temperature dropped, you know, 7 o'clock, 8 o'clock at night, the humidity went up. I thought, that's interesting, because, and this is where my understanding of humidity falls down totally. Because I think of high humidity as not very comfortable. But the question of dew point came into play, and then when I did a little AI search on dew point, it says basically the temperature's up to about 15 degrees Celsius. It's comfortable. So if you've got a dew point temperature of 15 degrees, then, you know, it's going to be quite comfortable. Anything other greater than that, then it becomes very, very sweaty and uncomfortable. So I'm paying more attention now to the dew point. And when I was talking to Kev this morning, he said he said it was pretty balmy. And then he looked at his local dew point, and it was 23. He said it was pretty balmy. And then he looked at his local dew point, and it was 23.

I heard a discussion, and I thought it was quite good. And I think Kevin Googled it or something, and it came up in German, if I remember rightly. But I finally got in there for a check mod, anything, because I rebuilt one of my nodes, and I can put it in my pocket, basically. It's a Shari node. It's got an SA818 module on it. And that's mounted onto a PCB layout that was done by Neil and myself. And that was, well, I hadn't soldered all the components on. And I 3D printed a box for it. I had that with me at the time. So that's what I was calling you on, calling in on back to you.

0: Yeah, GE6, the GE4 MUV. Yeah, to be honest, Kevin, I didn't hear you call in this morning. Of course, I was poised to go into the supermarket, so it was just a quick hello to Kevin there. Yeah, interesting subject. As I say, I've never really paid much attention to the dew point, but just out of curiosity, I went on to aprs.fi, and it supports a lot of local weather stations. So if you filter on the weather stations, then you get all these interesting graphs coming up. That's where I was getting my data from. A very, very good source of information there, Kevin. Oh dear me. They brought out a new version of FreeCAD just after I bought the book. They've changed the numbering structure now. It's 3.26, I think it is, which is the month and the year. I believe that's the way they're revising their updates. But it's all good fun. It is a challenge, I'm playing around with different construction planes and stuff, and I'm working on a little sketch at the moment, which it says I've got 2 degrees of freedom, which I'm trying to resolve at the moment. But for very simple sketches, then you don't have to worry about the topological naming issue. It's only when you sort of get into more complex designs that you need to take that into consideration. But at the same time, you need to know how to fix something if it doesn't work. So that's what I'm trying to get my head around. How do you fix a problem if you've got it, and how to avoid the problem as well? Back to you, G4 MUV.
1: G6 NDP, it was turning. I haven't looked at all the videos. I think you said there's about 40 of them, 40, but I could be wrong there. I've only looked at a few of them, but I picked it up more or less straight away. I didn't have a problem. Maybe because I've played around with Tinkercad. Not that that is identical to it, but it gives you some idea. And for technical drawing, which I'm very good at, it's something I've done years ago, and I've done it for quite a few years, both electronic and mechanical. Mechanical I wasn't all that keen on, but obviously this is mechanical because it's 3D printing. But I'm sure I'll get my head around it at the end of the day. And it's something that I will take in, because at the end of the day, if I can produce something from FreeCAD, then it's something I can 3D print.

0: because I do like designing stuff, whether it be electronic or mechanical, but in brackets, more electronics than anything. All right, Steve, I'm going to make this my final because my wife wants me to try and get done early, bath early, and try and relax for the evening. I haven't had much sleep, like always. I only got 2 hours last night, and the night before I didn't get any. And it seems to be up and down. And you're talking about humidity. It does affect my breathing as well. And it was really hot last night, and I had trouble breathing, hence I didn't get a very good night's sleep. As I said, 2 hours. Right, I'll put it back to you for a final. Nice catching up with you, and I'll catch you further down the log from G6ZDP. Listening for your final, Steve.
1: Yeah, G6ZDP, G4MUV returning. Well, you know, that bracket I produced, you know, I found that extremely easy to do. But like most things, when you start delving into how it works and you start delving into it a little bit deeper, that's when you start raising more questions. And this is where it starts to get more complex. On the face of it, it's pretty simple to design something. But the problem is you design something and you do something and it breaks. And then you're left scratching your head as to why. Why did it break? And that's when the frustration kicks in. I'm just practicing with different scenarios and trying to break it. And then if I do break it, how do I fix it? So it's all a learning curve. But you know, I'm going into it more deeply than just throwing a sketch together. I mean, those 40-odd sketches or 50 sketches, I think I went through 17 or 18 of them. It was dead simple. But they worked. But you try and modify one of them, and I think you end up with problems, HI. Anyway, cheers for now. Talk to you soon, G4MUV Clear.
0: 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Yeah, as I say, I'll get there because it's something I'm interested in. I mean, people have mentioned Fusion 360 and there are others out there. But I think I'm just going to stick to FreeCAD at the moment. There's no point in diverting to other ones, otherwise I'm going to get confused. All right, Steve, I better go. Your wife is saying your bath is run and I'll have that and try and get a bit of a restful evening. So wish you 7-3 again, and I'll catch you later. From G6ZDP, thanks for the use of HubNet. Da-di-da.
1: 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Yeah, I totally agree. I did start looking at Fusion 360, but somebody introduced me to FreeCAD, and I thought open source. It's probably a safer bet. So, but I totally agree. Just concentrate on the one package, and hopefully you you won't get confused trying to swap from one package to the other. Okay. Yes, there are similarities. There we go. Okay. All the best, and Kevin, and we'll talk to you soon. 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
2: Waving a hand at you, Kev. Not spoke to you for quite a while. I'll catch up with you again. I was just going to ask you a couple of questions, but you've got to get off. 20 BDS.

0: who is Hero BDS, G6ZDP. But if it's a quick question, or a couple of quick questions, I'll be okay. My bath's run, but I prefer it to be coldish. This blimmin' hot weather is driving me up the wall. I love it, but it doesn't do my BGs any good. They're dropping and dropping. Back to you, Brent. G6ZDP.
1: No, I've had it up here. It's not been as hot as it has been. We've been about between 22 and 24, which is just about right, with the cloud coverage that we've had. But the last 2 days in the afternoon, it's burnt it back and it's got quite warm, but nowhere near as bad. But I've been suffering the same as you, with particularly with the pump. I've had to change it every day because the insulin is just boiling up, bubbling up. So it's off and fresh insulin in and start again. Nearly had me in hospital twice, I think it was before last, the Monday and the Friday. Jeez, God. And my ketones have gone to 2.5. And I really did panic then, because the last place I want to be is in Boston Pilgrim Hospital. Thingy will tell you how bad that is. Just being on with, used to live in Boston, I can't remember his personal. But I listen to you quite a bit anyway. I don't come on that much. I'm mostly on top band or 80. But I listen to this because I've got the repeater. Not that I don't want to talk to anybody. It's just that you know how top band works. It's a night band. Anyway, quick one. Firstly, you've got your pump renewal next year, haven't you? Because you're the same as me. Is it next year? Yeah. Because I took the Ipsum, and I know you went for the next one up from what you had. And secondly, the 3D printers, is it possible to do a soft plastic mould? Because I'm thinking about protective coverings for the pump. Because you get them skins that basically go around them with a catch on it to put onto your belt or whatever. Is it possible to make something which is similar to that, which is soft in its ply for it to be able to fit into? Or is it hard plastic only that you can use the 3D printers for? I know nothing about them, Kev. It's not something I've sort of got interested in. I was just asking whether it's possible to do it or not. 2-0 BDS.
0: G6NDP returning. Yeah, watch the ketones, as you know, because that's a killer. It poisons the blood and everything else, but I don't have to tell you that. Now, mine are running low. They're dropping well below 3.5, even though the alarm goes off. There's not much I can do about it. I just have to keep an eye on it. Right, yes, your rubber seal or rubber holders, whichever one you want to call it, around the pump. Yes, you can 3D print those. You've got to get the right material. I've never used it, but I know a guy who's got his own company, and he 3D prints, not for himself, rubber tyres for model aircraft. I don't know what it's called off the top of my head, but yes, you can 3D print that sort of thing. Back to you, Brent.
1: Yeah, that's interesting. That's good to know. I'll have a look at that then. I'll look into it further. I didn't want to go into it any further. It was just hard plastic and working material and working parts. And I thought, oh, okay, fair enough. So I use yours and discuss it quite a bit. So you're really getting into it. So that's fine. Yeah, because they're a very soft synthetic material that the Ipsum use for it to slip into. There's no window there. It's just a gap

0: able to see the face here. So there's no cellophane, plastic see-through material there at all, which is fine. And then there's a clip on the back which clips into the rubber synthetic material. But the, you go through them about every 4 months because they're just so flimsy. And the hospital's getting a bit flippity about them because I'm going through them so much. But you can't help it. I'm trying to make do amend with the ones I have. So I thought, well, there's got to be another way around this because I'm going to get another Ipsum without a shadow of a doubt. I mean, it's only the size, I mean, knock a third off the size of a Swan Vesta box of matches and the width as well. And you've got your Ipsum pump and they make the cartridges directly to go into it. So, I mean, I'm laughing all the way to the bank, as they say. So I'm not going to change it. The only downer is that you've got to change the whole system about every 3 days, whereas with what you've got, I think it's 7 days, isn't it? Is it seven? It was seven, yeah. Medtronic. And they're all singing, all dancing, where these are really just simple to use. I'm very, very pleased with it, so I'm going to go for that again. So I want to get ahead of the game, so I'll look into that. I'll look into that further then. And see what the cost is going to be of the printer and the materials. Okay, thank you all. I'll let you go off and get your bath, and I'll have a word with you later on down the log, as they say. But nice to hear you, and I know you have your ups and downs the same as I do, but we have to cope, don't we, mate? 2-0, be there.
1: DP concerning. Yeah, changing the subject slightly, I just got my 60th year medal, and I didn't know about it, the 60th year medal. I got two 25 years. One was from the States, and one was from the BDA. I just got my 60th, 601, and I wasn't aware of that, but it's only just come through, and it's really nice. But I'm in my 66th year of T1. 66 years of it now. But as I said, I've got my medal for 60 years, and it only arrived the other day because I didn't know about it. But my CGM has to be changed every 7 days, but my pump is 3 days. But I stress it to 4 days. But with the hot weather, like he said, you've got to be very, very, very careful. Because once the heat hits it, you're in trouble. Because it upsets the BG levels really badly. Yeah, it does. It does. All right, Brent, I'm going to go because I don't mind a cold bath. I usually run some more hot water just to lukewarm it up a bit. But Heather's eating her tea now. All right, matey, thanks for the chat. And if I get 5 minutes, I'll have a look and see if there's anything out there. There's loads of websites, and they cover everything on all articles. So there might be something for the insulin pump. Just drop me an email with your model of a pump, and I'll have a look, see if I can find something that can be 3D printed as a holder cover for it. Back to you for a final.
0: G6 is NDP. Yeah, okay, will do. I'm not very good with emails. Yeah, I was supposed to send a message to Gordon ages ago about some 3D printing I wanted him to do for me two radios for side slots for them to sit on, and I still ain't done it yet. I got sidetracked on so much. But anyway, yeah, I'll do that because this is generally important. But yeah, I have to change the sides and the because they don't stick on. As you probably know, you get in the bath and you get out, and within a couple of hours, the damn things are falling off. Unless you use skin tack around it before you put it on, and then it takes your side off when you're trying to get the damn thing off. But I have the tendency to use that now, skin tack, It's good. In fact, it's so good I use it for other things. I wish we were more anomalous. Yeah, okay. It's not very kindly on us diabetics to weather the hot weather, I'm afraid. But I've been 40 years next year, because I'm 66 this year I've been. So I'll be 40 years next year. I got it late in life. God knows why, but anyway, it is what it is. All right, matey, I'll let you go and get your cold bath, or warm, lukewarmish bath. It does help, I know that, and it tends to relax you down. But sympathise with you at night, just before you go. And I've had the football to keep me company, and now that's gone, I don't know, because I'm exactly the same. I get about 2 hours of sleep a night. Just can't sleep. The neuropathy and everything just kicks in. It's really bad. Right, and then you have to function during the day, don't you? Catch you later. Be good, be safe. 20 BDS.
1: It's in French, matey. I suffer with a restless leg syndrome. Terrible complaint. But there you go. And I don't like football. I'm not a football person. I'm not a boxing man. 7-3, I'm gone.
0: Ev, you don't have to come back to me. I suffered that. I walked around, literally, it was like Midnight Express, you know, where they're walking around the pole in the prison. 3 years, I just didn't get any sleep at all, and restless leg. And then I got to the stage where restless leg kicked in during the day as well. Not only in my legs, in my arms, and it was really bad, and it was driving me to absolute bloody distraction. And then somebody said to me, try this. So I tried it, and I'll tell you what it is in a minute. And over a period of time, it started to work. And it does, and it's still working now. And that was half a Cocodamol tablet. And it sounds stupid. And what's the healing with it within that? Or what's the ingredients within that that stops the restless leg? I don't know, but it does. Well, it did for me anyway, and it did for this person who told me about it. And it particularly took it out of the arms, because the arms was bad. It's like it was having fits all the time. But the restless leg is, I sympathise with you, mate. It's really, really bad. And those who don't know anything about it, it's awful. It's like, you've got to move. But half a Cocodamol tablet, that's what I was using. But the doctors frown upon it. Anyway, I'll leave it at that. 20 BDS.
1: GT6ADP for a final. Yeah, Mirapexin is what I take. But it's dangerous, a very dangerous drug. It can cause all sorts of problems. Gambling, overspending money, etc. You read up about Mirapexin and the side effects. If I've got any money, I spend it. I'm terrible. But that's one of the side effects of it. And it's a gambler's thing as well. People gamble if they're on Mirapexin. I think it's for Alzheimer's disease or something. I'm not 100% sure. Right, I better go. But look up Mirapexin. That's what I take, but I don't care what it does to me, as long as it eases the legs. 7-3, I'm gone.
0: Seven three, mate. Take care. Watch your electrolytes as well. That helps, because they always go for that. Your electrolytes are low. Ooh, your electrolytes are too high. Yeah. Got to stay in hospital because they're runs in the summer when they should be about, I think it's 18 or between 12 and 18. But yeah, that's another thing they go for. All right. No, don't come back to me. Go and do whatever you do. Otherwise, it's a rubber ball, isn't it? I'll catch you later. 20 BDS. I looked that one up. It doesn't sound very good. But I think I'll stick to my Cocodamol. Bye for now. 7-3. We're clear. Thanks for the system.

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0: That's the first QSO with All Starlink, and that's absolutely possible that it's not so well work, but a little bit work. Back to you.
1: Yeah, well, you're coming over, okay? Name this idea is Steve. Sierra Tango Echo Victor Echo Steve. I'm in the northwest part of the UK. About 50 kilometres sort of north-west of Manchester. And to say you are coming over, okay? I don't know whether you're running digital or not, but it's very, very sharp, the audio. It's readable, but it's quite sharp. Over to you, G7SYY.
0: Roger, roger, HB9 Delta Sierra Foxtrot back. I'm located here in Horgen. Horgen, it's about 10 kilometers from Zurich, directly at the lake of Zurich. And the name is Peter. Peter, that's the name. And the microphone that I use, or the radio that I use, is Anytone. Microphone, back to you.
1: Yeah, okay, Pete. So you're quite readable. I think if you back the microphone up very slightly, I think it might be an improvement. But I'd have to say readability 5. I could read every word you said. So you're not doing too bad over here. I'm running this side a little giant handheld, the 5-watt output. So Peter is, I don't know. It's round about 40 odd kilometres away from where I am, from this location, and that's the conditions of this side anyway, Peter. But you're coming over okay, no problem. G7FYY mobile.
0: Roger, roger, thank you, and thank you for the QSO, and I hope I meet you later, so I make QRP. QRT, and I wish you the best, 73, back to you.
1: Yeah, okay, Peter, hope to catch you again sometime. You never know, I might catch you on 7 megs on 40 metres. I do spend quite a bit of time on there, I'm 21 megs, but the conditions at the moment, well, I've not checked it today, but it was terrible yesterday. Anyway, hope to catch you again sometime, Peter, and station's looking okay, no problem. G7FYY, no clear. All the best, Peter. 73.
0: And 73.

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1: Say again, sorry, you are required to make.
0: Yeah, this radio is a bit quiet. You're accessing the system OK, GW4XDR said that.
1: GW4SGR, sorry about that, I keyed up a bit too quick. Sorry about that. OM3RGJ, much appreciated, thank you very much.
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2: G4. G4X. God, I forgot your call sign, Tony. I forgot your call sign in chat here, Shogun. I forgot your call sign, G5SL.
0: Sorry, Stu, I think I missed that. I thought it was you. I turned the radio down a bit and I was just putting the kettle on. G4SDR portable.
2: I forgot your call sign, XDR. I forgot your call sign, to be honest. I'm just sat here in Middleton, outside the tin box there, Tony. A weekend away, back to you.
0: Oh, nice one. Yeah, good job. Middleton, did you say? Middleton something. Where's that? Do it, go ahead.
2: Yeah, between Matlock and Ashbourne there, Tony. That's where we are. Clear blue skies. Clear blue skies. About you?
0: Yeah, nice, isn't it? Well, I'm here now at Cheshire Showground. Got here, about 11:45. And we've been out, we've just got back to the vans now. We've laid all the club campers to, that's the radio we use. We've laid all the club camping sections out, taped them all off. God, well, we're not out there. I'm just about cooked now, and I think I'm more whittling than I was before. Stuart, go ahead.
2: Yeah, Roger on that. Well, I've been sat here in under canopy since about, 11 o'clock. And I've been dozing in and out, dozing in and out. I've been that relaxed, thank you.
0: Oh, nice. God, I was up at 5:30 this morning. I woke up, I was wide awake, so I thought, right, might as well get up, so 5:30. It was quite nice this morning at 5:30. It was really nice temperature, you know. But I don't know what it is now. It's probably about 25, but I've left my plumbing. I've got my awning out. But I have a sheet that I can put on the awning to block them like a sun block and peg it down the ground. I've bloody left it. He's got his deployed. His picnic bench. We've got our picnic bench. We get the lads with the telehandler to pick some picnic benches up and put them outside. Mine's a bit wonky. I've got to change that. But I can't sit at my bench. I'll get cooked. So I'll go and sit at Ian's bench under his canopy. I hope you're keeping out the sun, Stuart. Go ahead.
2: Yeah, Roger, I've been under the...
0: Keeping out the sun, Stuart. Go ahead.
2: Yeah, Roger, I've been

0: said, I've got a good start to the morning, but I'm going to bloody waste it if I keep talking on the radio and messing about and prevaricating against you. But you know what I'm like, over.
1: I know what it's like, Tony. You get distracted on computer or reading a book or playing radio. And time just flies by, Matthew.
0: It does indeed. God, they're flying around in the telehandlers now. We've got three of them here. We've got a big one and the two smaller ones. Those will be the generators will be coming tomorrow, so they'll be lifting the generators off the trucks. It's quite heavy, them bloody generators, and they've got to be careful with them. So yeah. Anyway, Stu, I've just made a brew. I've got a ginger, a couple of biscuits. So I'm going to sit under the shade and get out the sun, mate. So I'll leave you with it. Catch you later. G4XDR Portable.
1: Yeah, all noted there, Tony. I'll probably catch you tomorrow, my mate. 7-3, and enjoy your evening from G5 SCR.

0: Mike, 7 Kilo Whiskey Romeo. Mike, 7 Kilo Whiskey Romeo. I'll see you for an audio check. Mike, 7 Kilo Whiskey Romeo. I'll see you for an audio check.
1: Mike 7 KWL, this is Mike 6, Hotel November Lima. You're okay, but you're a little bit scratchy. I don't know how far you are from the repeater. Back to you.
0: Yeah, this is Mike 7 Kilo Whiskey Romeo. Thanks for returning. I've just been loading Hobnet, well, GB7HN into me a couple of years to MT4X. I was just having a bit of trouble with the tone on it. So I think thank you very much for returning, so I can put it in memory now. Thank you very much.
1: Roger, just for your information, my location, my QTH is at Worksop, just to the east of the city of Sheffield. I just wondered where you are. What's your QTH, by the way?
0: Yeah, Mike, 7 Kilo Whiskey Romeo returning. Yeah, I know Worksop. I'm in a little village called Astley, which is between Manchester and Wigan. Between Manchester and Wigan. I'm an associate member of the Worksop Radio Club.
1: Roger, it's a small world, isn't it? It's only a bike ride from where I live. Okay, I'm not a member of the club, but I've been to the club as a paid guest to go in. Yeah, thank you. I've enjoyed the chat. I'm going to have to get back to what I'm doing, and I'll probably catch you further down the log. So it's Mike 6, Hotel November Lima, calling 73.
0: 73, thank you very much again. Appreciated it.
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0: JAK. Mike 7 Kilo Whiskey Romeo returning.
2: Yeah, Mike 7 Kilo Whiskey Romeo. I will get in contact with the beautiful corporate channels and until then 73 from Mike 7 Kilo Alpha Kilo.
0: Yeah, 73, thank you. Have a good day.

0: Mike 7 Whiskey Echo Victor, just testing.
1: Mike 7 Whiskey Echo, you coming through to work for Mike 7.
0: Yeah, just that mate, it's a little noise around the edges, but you're coming in okay, thanks very much.
1: Roger, this is Mike, coming through from November Lima. I'm about 10 miles away from the Philippines, so it's probably not too bad. Thank you.
0: Cheers, I'm testing GB3PT and the weather, I can hear it on the web SDI when I actually talk, but unfortunately I can't, at least receive frequency. Well, not to worry, that's what I'm getting out. Cheers very much.
1: Roger,
0: I'm
1: just testing

0: T4 ZWH test.
1: Robert, what are you testing? Robert, what are you testing? T5, SCR portable. What are you testing?
0: It's a Bofeng, but the battery's run out.
1: That's it then, Robert. That's it then. Thank you.
0: Yeah, G4 ZWH. Yeah, it's a Bofeng, I just found, Stuart, but it's battery's dead by the sounds of it.
1: Well, put it on charge then, Bobbit. Put it on charge, my mate. G5, let's see how portable.
0: Yeah, it's on charge now. Sorted. Right, I'll be back in a minute. We are having a family outing to the George and Dragon, kiddies, play park, adults, cold tea in a glass. I'll catch you in a minute, G4ZWH.
1: Catch you later, 73G5, that's here.

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0: G0CDX, G0RSN, very good afternoon. Name is Richard. Located in Minehead in Somerset and just coming into the network through an all-star node. I've got a home. Still in the process of kind of tweaking it and setting it up. So, yeah, very good afternoon to you. G0RSN, over.
1: Yeah, okay, Richard, very good afternoon. Heard you called a few times there with no reply, so I thought I'd come back and have 5 minutes with you and find out a little bit about you. Name is Paul at this end, located County Durham in the northeast, originate from East London, and also coming through a node that's in the shack. On downstairs, the shack is upstairs, and I've got an RPG node up there. Back to you, Richard. Wonder what your weather's like down there in the West Country. Around about 20 here at the moment. Go ahead.
0: G0RSN returning. Yeah, okay, Paul. Well, the thermometer in the just in beside me here is 28 degrees. That's in the shade. It's a really hot day here. We're just by the sea. I don't know if you know where Minehead is, but we're just on the coast of the Bristol Channel. So we've got a little bit of a sea breeze just come up, which is a blessed relief. A little bit earlier on, there was no breeze at all. But, yeah, all working, all going fine. I've got lots of little fans on the different bits of equipment in the shack because they're struggling a bit. G0RSN over.
1: Yeah, okay, Richard, G0 Romeo November, G0 CDX returning. Yeah, well, we're fortunate enough up here not to have these extreme temperatures that you're getting down the West Country and in the south of the country. At the moment, it's 19, dropping to about 12 overnight. We went out this morning, and I actually said to the wife, we went to a place called Stockton-on-Tees, do a bit of shopping, and I said to the wife, I'm going to take a jumble with me, which I was glad I took, actually, because it wasn't that warm. We've had temperatures quite high over the last 3 or 4 weeks, but, it's calmed down a little bit up in the northeast. But good to work you down there. I haven't been to Minehead. I've been down to the West Country a few times. Not for a long time, though. We've got a camper van and we do travel, but most of our stuff has been sort of over the northeast and down into Yorkshire and the moors and over into the Pennines. There's lots to see up this end, Scotland, of course. So we haven't really, been down the West Country for a long time. We did up until the pandemic live in Essex and used to occasionally go down the West Country. I do like Bude and I like Cornwall. It's very, very nice. But a long time since I've been down that way, Richard. I wonder if you're active on HF. I see that you're a G0, so I wonder, being a G call, you're probably quite active on HF. I wonder what sort of equipment you run for that, Richard. Back to you, G0CDX.
0: G0RSN returning. Yeah, we got camper van as well and hope to go up towards Scotland actually towards the end of the year autumn. We enjoy travelling around and go down onto the continent as well occasionally. So, yeah, all good stuff. Yeah, it's silly hot down here, I've got to be honest. But 20 degrees sounds very, very inviting right at the moment. So HF-wise, I've got a an Icon 7300 Mark 1, which I use. I've just got a long wire and a dedicated wire quarter wave that I made myself for 40 meters. And I tinker around with that. And so it's a modest HF setup. I've also got Icon 7400, which I tend to use. It's a kind of a shack in a box as well. And I tend to use that on 2 meters more than HF. So the 7300 is the HF rig, and the far more modern rig, obviously, and the 7400 is 2 meters. And I've also got a 6 meter set up here, but the antenna's gone a bit belly up, and I haven't got around to putting another one up. But also I have terrible local interference on 50 megahertz, sadly. So yeah, that's about it. I've got an AIS station monitoring marine traffic. I'm a lifeboatman and have an interest living this close to the sea. So that's about the setup here. And the All-Star node, obviously. G0RSN of it.
1: Yeah, okay, Richard, G0RSN, G0CDX returning. Your setup sounds very similar to...

0: running at this end. Mark 1, 7300, infed long wire. I've got a few antennas for 6 metres and 4 metres, which I've recently got into. Well, 6 metres I've been running a couple of years now, but 4 metres I've just recently got into that. Built myself a flower pot and got that up, and that works very, very nicely. I don't know if you're running on 6 and 4, you obviously your radio's capable of it, so why not? I'm also playing about with 3DV. I don't know if you've had a go at that, FP8. I'm using the Richard to its fullest there, Richard, but enjoy the effort. It's been a bit quiet lately. I wonder what sort of node you got. Is it a RPG node, or is it one you built yourself or something else? How about you, G0 CDX, go ahead.
1: G0 RSN, thought that was a station coming in there, but nothing heard eventually. As I said, I've got 6 metres here, but I tend to use that on the 7400. And sadly, the local interference has made that pretty unusable. I'm hoping if I get a decent, another proper antenna up that isn't a bit wobbly, that might improve, but we'll see. 4 metres, yeah, I have got an antenna for 4 metres. I had intended to get that up and give it a go because it's on the 7300, but I haven't got round to that yet either. The node, I've built it myself with I put it together. I've got, it's a Raspberry Pi running the All-Star, kind of software, and

0: Rural Church, as they say. G0RSN, over.
1: Yeah, okay, Richard, G0CDX returning. I don't know what happened there, but I lost the last half of the of your over there. You was dropping out like I couldn't. Don't know if you're out of range of your note there, but I didn't receive much of the second half of that last over. But we got all of the first half. What I'm using for 6 metres... I've got a half-wave dipole in the loft, horizontally polarised. I made it myself, and it works excellent. I'm really pleased with it. So 6 metres is rocking and rolling for me. I've worked loads of stuff on sideband and also FTA, but sideband is pretty good on there. I've worked all over Europe with... 6 metres, 4 metres, I haven't had a lot of success. I've just put up a flower pot a couple of months ago. Although I've worked a bit, worked nothing on voice, Richard. So I wonder how you've done. Well, you said you're 6 metres. You've got a lot of interference. Maybe try going horizontally polarised. That might change, be a bit of a game changer for you. Back to you, G0CDX.
0: G0CDX, G0RSN, returning. Yeah, okay, Paul. Well, that's an idea. I'm gonna try out different antennas and things, but at the moment 6 meters sadly is not working terribly well. I'll keep the over short just in case I drop out again. Not quite sure what happened there. And my cat has just kinda collapsed at my feet looking very hungry. So I'm probably gonna need to go and sort him out. So I'll make this a final, pass it back to you for any final comments, and thanks ever so much for coming back. G0RSN, over.
1: Yeah, okay, Richard, good to work with you for the first time. Thanks for the QSO, and good luck with the cat, mate. 7-3's to you down there in Minehead, from G0CDX. 7-3's, Richard.
0: Thanks again for the chat. It's really appreciated, and I look forward to the next one. G0RSN now clear.

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0: Yeah, working fine. This is a nice application, Darren. 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
2: Location, over.
1: SA3DSX is very nice. Still learning about it and it's still developing. But it's very exciting. It's the best application I've seen, I think, so far. Apart from my other favorite one, which was repeater phone. Very nice. All good. I guess you're using like a webcam microphone or something. It's just like a little bit of room noise, but it sounds really good.
0: Yeah, it's very good, and I think it's very well laid out, although that it's still in the development stage. And like I said to you, I may get it for Freestar or whatever, or sorry, not Freestar, or Star, and use Vox DMR as well. Okay, Sentries, I'm back to standby on M0HOY. Sentries, Darren.
1: Yeah, okay, Tristan, no worries, mate. We'll speak to you in a bit. SA3DSX, back to standby.

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1: 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I'll catch you on the other one.

0: patient for this check-in to Hubnet. So this is Mike, 6 Hotel November Lima, workshop near Sheffield. You come in through BBC Quality.
1: M6HNL, yeah, thanks for coming back. And yeah, you're sounding okay yourself. Thank you. G0OMK.

0: Having it UK.
1: Yeah, three Golf United Bravo, three GUB separation, Echo Alpha 6, calling on by.
0: Yeah, this is an EI3 station, go ahead.
1: Yeah, EI3, Golf United, Bravo, separation, Echo Alpha 6, the island in Mallorca. The operation name is Park Papa Alpha Tango. A copy.
0: Okay, then, yeah, come through and clear. I believe, I'm not sure you're quite in Mallorca or not, and, yeah, come through loud and clear. Notice Eric, Echo Romeo Unit Charlie. And location is Wales, actually north from north of the UK. Using the 8978 for the hotspot through DMR. Back to you.
1: Yeah, G0SR is said from Operator Eric from EI3 GUB returning. Yeah, Roger Eric, I'm not sure. I think we might have walked in the past, but we didn't welcome anyway. The age group on this side, Eric, is I'll be 76 in a few weeks. Currently been licensed for approximately the last 30 years plus. I originally worked as an electronic technician, and I left that and went driving for the local transport company, and I had a problem with my spine, so eventually I had to take early retirement, and then I decided it was time to get my license. That must be over 30 years ago. For me, I 3GUV.
2: Yeah, copy that, mate. Roger that.
0: There, SR's returning. Yeah, right.

0: Yeah, retired about 30 years, so that's a long time, yeah. But yeah, you can't put London playing up on us at all. The weather here today is, it's quite sunny now. It's actually got warmer. Temperature's gone up a little bit compared to this morning, so we've got a bit of a sea breeze, quite cool on the coast here. But yeah, it's been a lovely day, I bet you.
1: Yeah, G0SR is from EI3GB return. Yeah, right on that. Well, Eric, the WXR at the moment is 36 degrees centigrade, and the time is just on 8 o'clock in the evening, sitting out in the balcony. I do have a place here, Eric, and I usually come back here, and say, in March, every year, and I stay till about the end of August, the start of September. In September, the WX do change, and it can get quite chilly. A lot of the apartments here were not made for winter living conditions. Even though it can be warm there, you still get some stormy conditions. I do have a full amateur radio station now. I live on was a sixth-floor apartment, and up on the eighth floor there's telecommunications mast. I have some vertical antennas. I've got some wire dipoles and a couple of infets. So my station, basically, I work all bands onwards except top band. Microphone back to you, and by the way, you're sounding beautiful quality, no packet loss, and the audio is quite good.

0: Hi there, thank you very much for the report on the audio there. That's great, yeah. I say I am on DMR. Yeah, I understand, where some people are living, they got restrictions on antennas and, you know, you get your HF license, everything else, and then they're restricted on what antennas they can put up and that. And it's just really good now, very lucky that we've got this system up and running through DMR and All-Star networks and all that off the internet, still using radio. It's a blessing for everyone. It helps everybody around the world in different locations, but there are restrictions and that, and it still works out. Communications is really good, talking to everyone around the world, even locally in their own countries and that as well. It's a blessing in the way. Thank you.
1: Yeah, Bravo Dog, Drillin, Whiskey 3721, look for me, take over.
2: The Stellar Bridge Station there, go ahead.
1: Yeah, roger that. Bravo, Juliet Whiskey 3721.
2: Yeah, G0SR is I think that might be a pilot, but roger on that there, Eric. Eric, well, DMR and digital was some people think it's not radio. But any form to me is communications. You can, you know, if HF is, if you're on HF and it's not, if propagation doesn't permit, then you've voice about the digital modes that you can walk over totally around the world on. And that's a quite good method if people take the time and the effort to set it up properly. But you can do it through peanuts and you can do it through different modes and it can work out quite good for people. And as you said, if people do not have permission to put up antennas, it can solve a lot of problems for amateurs.

0: And G0SR is set from the I3 GUV.
1: Yeah, EI3 GUB from G0, as I said. Yeah, it's easy to forget that, some people easily forget that the, now what I call today's communications, even mobile phones and that, a lot of the technology came from amateur radio in the past through experiments. And if it wasn't through amateur radio, we probably would not have the technology in mobile phones and that. So it's just a reminder for some people to think about it, where all this technology came from in the first place, through the experiments, through amateur radio, and it's been passed on. On the leave of that, there's another station calling in. I think we're coming on this evening. Many thanks for the contact. It's been a pleasure to talk to you. I'll leave you for the final. G0SRZ.
0: Yeah, G0SRZ from EI3GUV/EchoAlpha6 saying 73 is something. We look forward to meeting you. It's been a lovely contact. We look forward to meeting you again in the near future. And if you want to pop to my QRZ pages, do have a browse room. And we might meet up again in the near future. 73, take care. You have a good evening. Have a peaceful one. Bye-bye. We'll catch you down the road.
1: Okay, then. Many thanks. You have a nice weekend, and bless you and all your family, everyone else. Q0SRZ, going clear.

0: 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Two things. 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Thank you.
1: Your information, I've got a license. I don't need to get rid of my Roger beep. Is that the rules? Is that the rules, Sticky? Not have a Roger beep?
2: It's called etiquette. Education. Mic 3. Bravo Delta Mike. Roger bleeps sound awful.

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1: Yeah, to the station checking access, you're getting on, my friend, from Mike 7, Mike Uniforms over.
0: Mike 7, Mike Uniform Zulu, this is Mike 0 Uniform November India. Yeah, just testing the new antenna on the rig on the truck. All seems to be fine, and thank you for the support. Very much appreciated, Mike 0 Uniform November.
1: Mike 7, Mike Uniform Zulu, it's on. Yeah, you sounded good on there, buddy. So, no problems over that. Okay, take care of yourself, MM7 ME.
0: 73, Mike 0, Uniform November, India, Cleveland, repeater.

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1: Station checking access. You're keying up a little bit too quickly when you start talking. 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We're losing the prefix of your call sign, over.
0: Yeah, QSL. Mike 3, Sierra, Sierra, Sierra, checking access.
1: M3 Triple S, wow, that's some call sign you got there. Easy to remember, I would have thought. Yeah, you sound okay. You're a little noisy coming into the network. I think you're on G3RP, which is in Skelmersdale. So you're into the Skelmersdale repeater onto the All-Star Network and Hub now, over.
0: QSL, no problem. Yeah, I've just put a new antenna up today, so I'm just trying it out, you know. So I did go through the repeaters before to see what I could open and what I couldn't open and, you know, what signals were coming back. So I'm just repeating that now to see the change, you know.
1: Yeah, natural thing to do. Quite exciting, actually, when you put a new antenna up and you find out how well it's performing or even how badly it's performing. But I hope it works well for you compared to the other one. My name's Dave, by the way, and I'm down on the Surrey-Kent border. But you are coming through the HubNet, which is part of the All-Star Radio Network. So that's the reason why you're hearing me as well. So back to you for your name, over.
0: QSL Dave, nice to have met you on the airwaves there for the first time. The name's Sean this side, Sierra Echo Alpha November.
1: Okay, Sean, yeah, and likewise, nice to catch you. What's your QTH, by the way?
0: Yeah, okay, QTH... QTH this way is a place called Cleveleys. I'm about 5 miles north of Blackpool, and I'm about 2 miles away from Fleetwood, QSL.
1: Okay, Sean. Yeah, I know where you are. Well, I know Blackpool, so geographically I know exactly where you are. Not saying that I've not heard of the name of your town, but yeah, okay, Sean, we're all considering. You're sounding okay across the network. Right, let me jump out and wish you 7-3. Nice to speak to you. M3 Triple S, G0OMK, over.
0: Okay, Dave, QSL on that. Nice to have met you there. You take care. 7-3s, Golf 0, Oscar Mike Kilo, Mike 3, Sierra, Sierra, Sierra. Take care.

7, November, Foxtrot Uniform, calling for any contact. Over. Over.

0: Seven. Bravo, Hotel Bravo. Would you copy me, Martin?
1: HP, Mike 7 Bravo Hotel Poppy. I copy you 100%. I'm just trying out the DMR radio this way. Yeah, M7BHP for you. Go ahead.
0: Yes, Martin, I'm just trying another app on the computer. It's called QSO1, and I'm just testing it out. It's in the development stage at the moment. I was introduced to it by a friend of mine, so I've got it on the computer, the tablet, and the phone, and you can connect to DMR, TGIF, Freestar, and all the nodes, and I believe that it's going to be available, one-off payment, and you don't need any dongles whatsoever. So I do have the Blue DV for Windows. But unfortunately, there's been a bit of a problem with connecting to DMR mode on that. But I also use another app called Vox DMR. That's another good app, which is free. Anyway, nice to hear you. The name is Tristan, QTH, West Wales, Martin. M7 Bravo Hotel Papa. Over.
1: M7BHP returning to you. Yeah, okay, yeah, fine business, mate. Lovely signal through DMR. Absolutely no problem at all. Lovely audio as well. Q5, very, very nice. Very, very good copy. Yeah. Minimal packet loss as well. Very, very solid signal. No problem at all. Yeah, good to work. Yeah, I haven't played with a DMR radio for a while, so thought I'd give this a go. We're in the GD77S, so yeah, seems to be doing the trick. To be fair, very impressed. Yeah, fantastic. Lovely audio. Very, very solid signal. Very quiet Friday evening this week. Just a quiet one. Just hanging out with family this way and seeing where we go. But, yeah, lovely signal there, Tristan. Back to you, mate. From M7 and BHP.
0: I'm about maybe tomorrow. I will give you a call or drop you a line, and I hope that's okay with you there. I believe that I'm connected to you on Hubnet there, from what I can see, Hubnet UK. So, okay, Martin, I'll say 73s, I may catch you tomorrow. Take care, 73s, and have a good evening with your family there. We'll catch you again.
1: Yeah, YouTube, what are you best? 7-3 to you, we'll catch you further on the log. M7BHP, again, QRC, Chief System, 7-3.

0: This is Mike 7, November Foxtrot Uniform Mobile, just for a quick signal report. Over.
1: Yeah, copy that.
2: Yeah, the station that's asking for a radio check, I think it's M7NFU. You're working into West Wales. The name here is Tristan. Over. MW3BGN.
0: Thank you very much.
3: Roger, Bravo. Thank you for that.
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1: Yeah, good evening, Alexander. This is MW3DGN. You're loud and clear, my friend. Good signal, solid copy from you into Westwiz. Back to you.

0: Good evening, David. Just a quick hello from Tristan, MW3BGN, G0, Oscar Michaelo. Good evening, Dave.
1: Hello, Tristan. Yeah, I was just looking at the Allmon, and I noticed an old friend of mine who I haven't spoken to for a while, G7VQV's on there. He's been up for about 23 minutes, but I was just giving him a quick call just to see if he was actually monitoring, but whether he is or not, I don't know. But, yeah, good evening, Tristan.
0: Good evening, David. Nice to hear you. Haven't spoken to you for some time. I did hear he was on a net that I was on earlier on, but the net would disappear, so he may be listening over. All the best to you. I'll catch you again, David, and I hope he'll turn up. And be safe. Fantasies from MW3VGN. Cheers, Dave.

Yeah, no worries, Tristan. Thank you. And, yeah, enjoy your evening. Have a good weekend coming up as well. MW3VJN G0OMK. Cheers.

0: 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I wonder if you're on frequency, Dave. 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
1: MM7MEZ. Yeah, evening, Eddie.
0: MM7MEZ return. Good evening, Dave. the game. Give me 2 seconds. Wait, stand by. MM7MEZ return. Yeah, I just but the game the other night, mate. I felt so bad. You know, just having the bits and pieces that I watched about it. It was drastic, mate. But hey ho.
1: Well, let's pick the meat off the potato on that one, shall we, Eddie? Good heavens, there's a big stir up at the moment, isn't there? Who got it wrong? Was it tactically wrong? Was it down to the players? You know, did they do what they were expected to do under the circumstances, all that kind of stuff? But in my opinion, I'll tell you exactly how I feel about it. I think Thomas Tuchel got it completely wrong. You can't play defensive against Argentina. They always score, and you cannot defend a lead for half an hour against Argentina. Absolutely no way. So I think he got it all wrong.
0: MM7MEZ return. Yeah, definitely, Dave. They go defensive a lot, but just, I don't know what was in his head at all. It was just really cruel. The way he switched to go defensive, and they just seen that shot right away, didn't they? They just seen that they've got defensive list or options, and they got their options perfectly right. Dave, go ahead.
1: It just sucked the life out of the game, didn't it? You can't park the bus. You can, but it depends. You know, if you've got like 8 or 9 minutes to go, yeah, all well and good. You know, you bring on a few defensive players and so on, but you don't have five at the back and just defend. I think the possession for the last, 20 minutes after we scored, it was 12% possession for England, and the rest was for Argentina. It just goes to show that they had the momentum that they wanted to score, basically. I mean, without making it any more purposeful than that. They're a great side, and that's why they've won the World Cup 3 times.
0: MM7MEZ return, indefinite, Dave, indefinite. Do you know what? Getting back to Maradona and the days of that as well. Do you know what? Just, they've always been a cracking team. They always find their way forward all the time, no matter how much defence will be put up. They always find their way forward. But for to put that up on, they obviously seen it was in Spanish. But to put that Argentina, the Falkland Islands belongs to us. You kind of keep starting this race. You keep going on, mate, because you know it's just. This is what they're doing now because, you know, our defence is getting low. We've not got all that kind of backup anymore. It's all down to this electronics and whatever we do anymore, you know. But they're still greeting it, but it's Argentina, mate. I go ahead, the Falkland Islands.
1: Yeah, I think it was shocking what they did about the Falklands, definitely. You can't throw that one in people's faces. That's bang out of order. I think FIFA needed to step in there, and the players involved in that, I think they need barring from that game against Spain. But I won't be cheering on Argentina after that little episode, I can tell you that. They're a great footballing side, but they were pulling every trick out of the bag. Really, when you go into tackles, you go in, obviously, to make the exchange, don't you? Try and beat the tackle, block it, or whatever it might be, get the ball, blah, blah, blah. But they were going in so harsh that I thought, oh, we're going to end up some injuries here, and this is going to be really drastic. But it, quite luckily, we pulled out of it. Anyway, France tomorrow. Let's see how we do. Against Mbappe and friends. Oh, God. This is for the third place. I can't see us beating France tomorrow. I don't think the guys have got the fight in them anymore after what happened on Wednesday.
0: MM7MUZ return, definitely, Dave. They've lost their buff now, and you can see it in them. They're just so displaced now, you know. Just bring his buddy home now, you know. They're fed up with you now, Dave. Okay, buddy, take care. I'm going to go back into the garden and tidy bits and piece up. I've got a couple of people staying with me tonight, so. Yeah, and my wee camper van, I'm just about the MOT on it. But yeah, Dave, take care. I shouldn't leave the phone balls back on again, but I'll be back on talking about it. Take care, mate. 7-3.
1: Yeah, thanks for the condolences. Thanks for the shout, Eddie. And of course, you know how I feel about the Scottish side. I'm more in love with Scotland than I am with England at the moment, you know, because of my heritage. But, yeah, well, there's only the Euros to go now. Let's see what happens. Whether or not Thomas Tuchel is there. I know he signed another contract, but the FA could boot him out any time they wanted to. Let's see what transpires after the dust has settled and after tomorrow's game, and we'll see how it goes. But the Euros, that's the next big fight. I do fancy our chances in the Euros, to be open and honest with you. Cheers, Eddie. And just a quick one, how's your weather up there? Is everything good weather-wise?
0: MM7MUZ return for the final. It's actually got so calm. Do you know what, Dave? Earlier on, it was absolutely so warm. It was about 22, 23 degrees. But we had a wee bit of breeze, and it was just absolutely blowing everything all over the place. You know, it got windy, stopped, then it got windy again. But we've actually got a cracking night. Not a bit of, it's absolutely blue skies, really, really. Not a cloud in the sky. And yeah, it's looking great, mate. Thank you.
1: Fantastic that you're getting a Scottish summer. Oh, that's good news. Yeah, it's been roasting down here. We've been suffering, but I don't moan about the weather, mate. It's a long time coming, summer, and you know how much I hate winter. And I've got a final question for you, Eddie, because we haven't caught up for a while. How's things going on the HF? Did you manage to get your HF antennas up okay?
0: Yeah, buddy, I've not really done much in the shack for a wee while because I've been building this wee camper van to get it finished so I can take it out this year, Dave. And I'm just, as it finished now, complete, I'm just about to put a new tent on it, and we're going to across the island. Yeah, so, no, I've not done much, ETF, but I've been listening during the day. I've heard you guys talking during the day. It seems like something down, but night time it seems to be a wee bit of there. Dave, go ahead.
1: Yeah, night time sprung into action. It normally does evening time and night time on 40 and 80. 20 is alive. They're not falling out of the sky on 20, but certainly 40 is quite busy at the moment. And 80, I had a flick around on 80 earlier on. A couple of nice QSOs going on there. But yeah, okay on the camper van. Fantastic news. You've really got your teeth into that one, haven't you? That's excellent. I hope it's a good trip over.

0: island for you. And, yeah, drive careful and enjoy the camper van while you can. Good stuff, Eddie. All right, catch up with you soon. Go and clear up your garden. 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
1: 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We'll speak soon, mate. Once I let you know about the tour road and island, I'll let you know how we got on. 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

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Mike 7, Hotel Yankee Hotel, standing by.